Patrick Schultes. The ball comes back to him. Left-footed ground pass to Lennon. Lennon is fouled by Noah Cobb. And he's just late. Joseph Martinez, the halfway line, lays it back to Bryce Mendez, back to Tarun Karamanchi. Karamanchi going to send it back to the top of his own box. For Schulten, rolls it forward a couple yards for Zawadzki. And the Rapids are asking for Mo Farsi here to be offside. He gets the header, the flag stays down. It's a good thing he headed it right back to Loic Williams, because the Rapids weren't ready for him to be on the ball there. They all thought he was offside, and apparently he was not. The Rapids then almost pass it back to Joseph Martinez again for the second time tonight. Ball falls down for Steven Marrera, kicks it back 15 yards for Farsi. Rolls it over to Karamanchi. Karamanchi back to Zawadzki. 26th minute, 1-0, Columbus Crew. Set-piece goal from Santiago Rodriguez in his Columbus Crew debut. Tonight's Rapids game is brought to you by Hewitt, the official construction and engineering partner of the Colorado Rapids. Rodriguez kicks back a few yards to Amundson. To Zawadzki in the center of the park, but drifting to the right. Rolls it forward 10 yards from Herrera. Back to Zawadzki. Zawadzki lifts it up for Karamanchi at the halfway line. He floats one out to the sideline for Farsi. Karamanchi again running back. Loic Williams takes it away. The Rapids just almost playing in slow motion. The Crew jumping on every 50-50 ball. Even if it's a 60-40 ball, the Crew are getting to a lot of them. The Rapids just have to disperse this ball away and give it back to Columbus. Santi Rodriguez shakes off Cobb, dribbles up the sideline, and rolls it to nobody. This one's going to trickle out of the corner flag for a goal kick. Now you can see Columbus playing with confidence. They got the open. Atencio, one-time pass, long up the right side. Yusuf Maziz hassling for it with Brooks Lennon. Foul is called. Columbus on the restart. Give it right back to Colorado with Yappy. Back a few yards to Frederick. Loic Williams. Frederick again in the center circle. 27th minute, 1-0 Columbus. Maziz, you don't have that kind of time on the ball. You have not had it for the first 27 minutes of the match. It is not going to be there. And the Rapids need to adjust. Atencio back to Holden, over to Cobb, a couple yards shy of the halfway line, back to Rob Holden, 28th minute. Rapids trailing by a goal. Loic Williams with Bryce Mendez in front of him. Shakes left, comes back right, passes to Wayne Frederick. Wayne Frederick drifts between a couple defenders, looking for Paxton Aronson here. Paxton Aronson into the box. Aronson knocked off the ball. He was in front, and Brooks Lennon came from behind and took the ball away. That should have been an equalizer. Yusuf Maziz now hacked down. Mo Farsi takes it. Kicks it over to Bryce Mendez. Maziz down behind the play. Excellent challenge and tackle there by Loic Williams, sticking out a leg. Georgia Manungu picks it up. We'll have to wait and see if Yusuf Maziz is okay. Play is going to be stopped here as Maziz is still down. In the middle third. And now Maziz is going to get up. Looks like he'll be okay. 29th minute, 1-0.

0: So, and then Yappy kicks it off Marrera.
1: Well, you don't have time. The Rapids don't have time on the ball. The Crew are suffocating them. Now, Wayne Frederick gets bent out of shape by Santi Rodriguez. He turns to the left, finds Marrera, finds Farsi in the box. Low driven cross, just misses Bryce Mendez. This ball's going to slowly roll down at the edge, and Noah Cobbs just got to kick it out of bounds up the sideline. Took a deflection off Rodriguez, so it'll be a throw-in for Colorado here. Now on this throw, especially since the goal conceded by the Rapids, got to be perfect with every touch. If there's not a defender on your hip right now, there will be a defender behind you before you can turn your head. Yappy heads the ball back to the box. Joseph Martinez takes it. Cobb tries to get in and interfere. Gets knocked over to Rodriguez. The Crew on the ball. Brooks Lennon on the overlap at the inline. Keeps it inbound as he 180s. Rolls it to Bryce Mendez. Sliding challenge in there from Colorado. Get it back. And then a deflection on this attempted pass and clearance goes out over the inline. It will be a goal kick for Beaudry and Colorado. Again, no time. The Crew are speeding up the Rapids with every touch. 31st minute, 1-0 Columbus. I'm Connor Cape from Scott's Miracle-Gro Field in downtown Columbus, Ohio. Tonight's Rapids game is brought to you by Kiewit, official construction and engineering partner of the Colorado Rapids. Mo Farsi went up for a header. He and Miguel Navarro bounced off each other. Ball went out of bounds off Farsi. Throw in for Colorado. Now kick back to Beaudry. Top of the 18. Ball rolling to the near side for Holding. Holding passes to Cobb. Cobb lifting it long up the right side for Aronson. Aronson never saw it. Bounces out of bounds. Throw in back to Schulte. Schulte passes to Emmonson. Emmonson. Schulte. Schulte knocks it up the sideline. And there's a challenge in there from Wayne Frederick on Rodriguez. The Crew expected it to be a foul. Ends up being a throw-in for Colorado. Just shoulder-to-shoulder football there. Rom Holding at the center stripe. Passes to Mazeez on the near side. Mazeez splits two defenders with a pass for Aronson. Aronson pushed in the back. Passes back to Cobb at the halfway line. Cobb puts on the brakes after running in horizontally. Now kicks it back to Holding. 5 yards from the center circle, passes to Navarro, and Navarro stings a bullet all the way back to Beaudry. You can almost see the Rapids now, when they're expecting a pass, their internal processor is sped up, as Miguel Navarro didn't even want to take a touch and turn, just passed it right back to Beaudry. Loic Williams, though, goes sprinting forward, shrugs off Karamanchi, gets it to Georgia Manungu. Manungu, top of the 18, rolls it into the box. It gets deflected out by Columbus. Very well done. We're going to have a shot here, though. Takes a deflection just wide of the post. Corner kick coming for Colorado, second of the evening. The ball was going to Schulte's right. He dove to his right. It took a deflection, went back to his left, and missed the post by about a foot. Wow. Thin margins. Miguel Navarro with the ball. He's going to set this one down for the corner kick taken quickly to Georgie. Overlap Navarro. Left footed ball knocked in. And out off. Ooh. They'll say Columbus. The Rapids disagreed with that. They wanted another chance. Schulte quickly takes the goal kick out to Santiago Rodriguez. The Uruguayan, 15 yards into the Rapids half, rolls it back to Bryce Mendez. I was hoping the Rapids would get another chance to that corner, because the fact it went off Colorado means it was a header at the top of the 6-yard box that didn't even end up on frame. Melda Emmonson, 5 yards from the halfway line, shaded to the near side. rolls it back to Zawadzki, who goes back

to Schulte. Schulte has kept three clean sheets in 2026, 39 goals conceded. Yusuf Naziz brings down a ball, gets kicked back by Columbus into the Rapids half, about 20 yards. It'll be a throw-in on the far side in front of the bright and fresh LED screens. Miguel Navarro tosses it in to Atencio, sends it up the sideline, and settles into that crook right between the halfway line and the sideline. Georgie sends it backwards, played into the middle to Frederick, now to the near side for Cobb, and Cobb is in space. Cobb rolls it into the box for Aronson. Aronson knocks it in, and now it's sent over the bar by Yappy. At the top of the six-yard box, should be 1-1 again. Goal kick.

Darren Yappe probably scores that goal 100 out of 100 times in training, in FIFA, in his sleep. Not tonight at Scott's Miracle-Gro Field. Ball comes down off the chest of Mazzies. Over to Aronson. Aronson cuts inside, shrugs off Amundsen, rolls it back to Loic Williams in the center of the park, passes a horizontal ball to Cobb. Cobb rolls to Atencio. Atencio back to the center circle for Holding. Holding, Joseph Martinez in front of him, rolls it forward to the left. Miguel Navarro, Loic Williams, center strike. Over to Atencio, center circle again, Rob Holding. Rob Holding looks to his right. He's got Cobb, Frederick, Aronson in front of him. Holding, still dribbling. He's going to roll it over to Cobb at the sideline. Cobb, left-footed ball to Aronson. Aronson kicks it back to Holding. Center strike, Colorado. Nice bit of possession here. 37th minute, Rapids trailing by a goal. Atencio has to kick it back to Holding and back into the Rapids half. Matt Wells shouting out instructions from the touchline. Rob Holding picks out Aronson. Aronson on the underlap is running Yappe. Yappe squares towards goal just outside the box looking for Mazzies. It's knocked down. It falls for Atencio. This next ball deflected up in the air. Schulte keeps it in play. Won't be a corner kick. Loic Williams kicks it back to Beaudry. Beaudry over to Rob Holding. Rob Holding dribbling forward. 5 yards to his left, Frederick. Another 5 yards forward, Mazzies. Back 10 yards for Aronson, looking for Manungu on the diagonal. It doesn't come off. It's out of bounds for a crew throw. The Rapids will be back at Dick's Sporting Goods Park on Saturday, September 12th, to take on Club de Foot Montreal, presented by Select Health. 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So grab your furry friend and come cheer on the Burgundy Boys. 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Throw in for the crew here on the near side. 39th minute. Zawadzki back to Schulte. Schulte to the top of the 18th, back out to Zawadzki. Now Wayne Frederick makes a nice interception, and he's fouled by Santiago Rodriguez. Rapids will have a good set-piece opportunity here. So 6, 12, 15-ish, 14-ish yards from the top of the box. It's 1-0 crew in the 39th minute. Thanks to Santiago Rodriguez on a corner kick on his Columbus Crew debut. That is the difference. Yusuf Mazzies trying to reduce the arrears for Colorado here. Rodriguez is right in front of him. That's the one-man wall. A lot of other Burgundy boys at the top of the box waiting on this service from Mazzies. Right foot stings it in. It's knocked down by the one-man wall. It's knocked into the air. Comes back to Rob Holding. Left-footed shot. This one's deflected over the bar. It'll be a corner here for Colorado once again. This will be their third of the evening. Columbus putting their bodies on the line. How many balls, Jesse, have we already seen blocked and deflected off of crew appendages? Miguel Navarro takes the corner quickly, finds Georgie. Georgie back on the overlap to Navarro. Over to Frederick. Miguel Navarro, left-footed cross into the box. It's flipped down by Columbus. Schulte picks it up. And Schulte is looking for Bryce Mendez quickly. Doesn't hit his punt well. Miguel Navarro takes it down. Bryce Mendez was running free up the right side. 41st minute here. Columbus up a goal. Georgie Manungu in the box receives the pass. His one-time cross is blocked out of the box over to the sideline. Herrera there. Georgie stays with it. Miguel Navarro stays with it. Miguel Navarro gets it back. Excuse me, that's Farsi. Now Navarro knocked to the turf by Farsi, and then a handball committed by Navarro.

0: Brew restarted with a pass back to Schulte. Stats say the Rapids have had the majority of the ball, 55%. Doesn't feel like that here in the stadium. Rodriguez gets the second ball off the long ball from Schulte while bouncing around off of Noggins down there. And it was Yappy's noggin last and taken back by the Crew. And they go backwards to Zawadzki over to Schulte. Right-footed long ball looking for Farsi. Rob Holden settles underneath it, taps it down for Loic Williams. Loic Williams getting into the attack. He's going to pass back to Cobb, however. Atencio, Wayne Frederick. Fizzes the ball in, intended for Mazzies. Gets knocked out immediately. They're closing down number 88 in a Headwaters kit every time he touches it. The secret is out on Yusuf Mazzies. I think teams know that he is crafty and shifty with the soccer ball. Aronson on it now, trying to bend around Brooks Lennon. Finds Mazzies, kicks over to Navarro. Too heavy a touch, knocked away by Columbus. It's just not coming off in the final third for Colorado. Bryce Mendez just stiff arms Georgia Manungu into the ground. You know, college football week one started today. That was a Heisman level stiff arm from Bryce Mendez, the Spaniard on Manungu. 43rd minute, 1-0. Columbus, they're on the soccer ball. Andre Gomez kicks it back to Zawadzki. Zawadzki surveying his options. He's 15 yards shy of the halfway line. He kicks it laterally to his right. Comes back to Zawadzki. Steps into space. Vacated by Paxton Aronson. It's over to Amundsen. Amundsen outside the box. Ball gets knocked back to Rune Karamanchi. Picks it up. Knocks it over to Farsi. He's got time in the box. Farsi left-footed shot. It's blocked by Colorado. Tarun Karamanchi is going to track it down. Knocks it over to Zawadzki. 43 minutes on the board. 1-0 in favor of Columbus. Santiago Rodriguez opened the scoring off a corner kick. His Columbus Crew debut. Brooks Lennon finds Joseph Martinez all by himself with a perfect cross. And Joseph Martinez is not quite the Joseph Martinez of old. He didn't even get his head turned when it hit him. It went out towards the corner flag. 2018 Joseph Martinez would have headed that into the upper 90. It was Santi Rodriguez. 22nd minute. Now, long ball from Colorado gives it back to Columbus. Brooks Lennon has his pocket picked. Noah Cobb and Rob Holden combined. Darren Yappy can't hang on to it from Zawadzki. Joseph Martinez forward. Martinez stumbles, kicks it over to Rodriguez on the left. Farther left, Brooks Lennon. Brooks Lennon chops to his right. Passes to Tarun Karamanchi. Back to the left for Rodriguez. A negative ball, kick backwards to Karamanchi, back to the center circle. Tarun Karamanchi again, rolls it up the left side, finds Bryce Mendez, who's floated around all over the place tonight. Back to Amundsen. Bryce Mendez, underlap, Rodriguez, edge of the box, cuts back to his right. I mean, that is so poor from Santiago Rodriguez. Simulation. Jumping into, I believe it was Noah Cobb, the defender. That is embarrassing from Santiago Rodriguez. This is your debut. You've scored a goal in front of the supporters section. You're doing everything right. You don't need the theatrics. You don't need to die. And he rightfully is shown a yellow card. It was Josh Atencio. I mean, that's just not even close. Embarrassing for number 8 with the Crew. 2 minutes minimum of added time. By the time we get back underway, we'll already be through 30 seconds of it. We got to get that out of the game. Players hate it. Fans hate it. If it's not clear, I hate it. Hopefully bookings and cautions will be how it is eradicated. Darren Yappe, once again, no time on the ball. You do not have time on the ball. He's dispossessed. Loses out. 1 minute to go through 2 minutes of first half stoppage time here at Scott's Miracle-Gro Field. Rapids trailing 1-0. Karun Karamanchi at the center stripe. He's going to switch the play out to Farsi. Big diagonal ball on the right side. Farsi brings it down in front of Navarro, then dribbles backwards and then passes backwards into his own half 10 yards for Zawadzki. Over to Emmonson. Emmonson. Ball took a deflection off Maziz, bounced away from Aronson, and the Rapids couldn't get it back. Now Bryce Mendez has it. Bryce Mendez rolls it 10 yards forward for Herrera. Good challenge and tackle from behind by Manungu. And Atencio's on it. He has nowhere to go with it. He's fouled. Nobody was forward. Nowhere to go with that ball. Cobb kicks it back to Holden. That's the minimum of 2 minutes. We'll see how much added time is added on to the added time. In my calculations should be about 30 seconds. Now Miguel Navarro is fouled by Tareem Karamanchi. Right at the center stripe. Rapids should have one more opportunity here just to lump it forward. They're going to play it horizontally though over to Holding. And Rob Holding kicks it to Kahn. Kahn just lifts it long for Yappe. Yappe and Schulte and Zawadzki all go after it. Schulte picks it up. That's the first half whistle from Scott's Miracle-Gro Field in Columbus, Ohio. I'm Connor Cape. 1-0 Columbus. We'll be back with the second half after this. It's Colorado Rapids Soccer on the Altitude Sports Radio Network.
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12: Welcome to your Colorado Rapids Halftime Report, along with Chris Mitchell. I'm Mark Brunello. We're coming to you live from the studios here in Lone Tree. And after the first 45 in Columbus, it's the Crew with the lead. They are on top by a tally of 1-0. Coming up here in your Halftime Report, we will go over all the other matches that are happening in Major League Soccer right now. We've got a full slate of college football, and the Rockies are underway at Coors Field as they take on the Cards again this evening. All that is coming up. First of all, let's listen to the highlight from the opening half of this contest. The Rapids have been cooking lately. Matter of fact, they've been cooking since they came back from the World Cup break, and last week they got themselves 3 points and a trophy with the win over Real Salt Lake and retaining the Rocky Mountain Cup. Now they go on the road. They travel to the road for their first of 5 matches in the month of September. Both September and October are really busy. They have 5 matches in September. They have 6 matches in October. They have a midweek match this week. They will be in Texas to take on Austin on a Wednesday night. So it's a busy slate for the Burgundy Boys. They face off with Columbus in Columbus. The Crew have been struggling. Columbus has the second fewest points in Major League Soccer. They are dead last in the Eastern Conference. Although, having said that, just 3 points would jump them all the way up over, what, 3 different clubs? I think they jump Montreal, Atlanta, and maybe even Philadelphia. As it's all really tight there. So the Crew looking for a win. Rapids looking to keep the good times rolling. How would it play out? Well, in minute number 22, our first and only goal of the first half sounded like this.
13: Left foot swings it in. Going back post. Rapids headed out. Sunson Rodriguez heads it in from the top of the box. In his Columbus Crew debut, he scores.
12: Rodriguez in minute number 22. With the header from the center of the box, and Columbus with the 1-0 advantage over the Rapids at the half. Both teams with 5 shots. The Rapids with 1 shot on target, Columbus with 2 shots on target, and the lone tally in this contest. We'll continue with your Rapids halftime report after a quick timeout right here on the Altitude Sports Radio Network.
0: 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The most incredible time of year for sports is here. Yahoo! And the time

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9: Welcome back to your Rapids Halftime Report, where the Columbus leads Colorado 1-0 there at Scott's Miracle Grow Field. That's a mouthful of a name. All right, let me tell you what's happening in Major League Soccer as we speak. We got a bunch of games later tonight, especially in the West, but a lot of the Eastern Conference games are underway, and they look like this. Charlotte FC gets a visit from the Houston Dynamo there at Bank of America Stadium today. They are currently at halftime, and they are scoreless in that one. Houston is currently second in the West as they have 39 points. They have 7 wins at home. They have 5 wins on the road. So the Dynamo have had themselves a really nice season, although they trail first place Vancouver, who has 43 points. And Vancouver's goal differential is ridiculous. They have scored 48 goals. They have allowed 18 goals. Yeah, that's right. 30 on the goal differential. Although over the team leading the East also has a same goal differential, and that's Nashville. It's those two teams, both good offensively and defensively. FC Cincinnati and DC United are under a weather delay there in Cincinnati, Ohio. So it's scoreless in that one, but they hit that weather delay real early in that match. Orlando City is taking on San Diego FC over in the Eastern Conference. Orlando is the last team in the playoff picture right now. And, Toronto, D.C., Philadelphia, Atlanta, they're all right there behind Orlando. So the Lions need points. They do have the lead in this game at halftime. They're on top of San Diego 1-0. The Philadelphia Union and CF Montreal are at halftime at Subaru Park, and they are scoreless in that match. In Toronto, Toronto FC leads the Chicago Fire by a score of 2-1 in that one. Later tonight, matter of fact, here in just 30 minutes' time, Miami and Atlanta will get it on in Miami. Austin FC hosts San Jose. The Toros of FC Dallas and Sporting KC get it on in Texas. The Sounders and the Red Bulls of New York will face Seattle in Seattle. The LA Galaxy host the Revs. RSL and LAFC go at it in Sandy, Utah. Timbers and the Loons. And the final game tonight is the Vancouver Whitecaps versus St. Louis City, which should be a fun one. Over in college football, in top 25 variety, we got 4 games going on right now in the top 25. Number 8, Texas A&M leads Missouri State 12-0. No. Oh, it's 18-0 as they just scored a touchdown. So they are awaiting the point after. It's 18-0 with 29 seconds to go for halftime. Number 12, Texas Tech leads Abilene Christian at the half, 17-3. Number 16, Michigan and Western Michigan are going at it. It's kind of, I mean, Western Michigan, it's a low-scoring game. It is a 7-3 lead for the Wolverines, although it looks like Western Michigan's about to score or at least get a field goal as they're all the way down on Michigan's 20. BYU, number 14 in the nation, taking on Utah Tech. It's 14-0 BYU in that one. Finals from earlier. No upsets so far in the top 25. And honestly, from those early scores, it doesn't look like we're going to... I mean, from these late scores, it doesn't look like we're going to get one either, unless Western Michigan pulls off something crazy. We are an hour away from kickoff between Clemson and number LSU as well. Number one, Ohio State. Hammers Ball State, 56-3. Number two, Oregon. Well, you know what? This game was actually pretty good. Boise State had a chance. Boise State had a chance in this one. But Oregon gets the 34-27 win to take it. Number three, Georgia hammers Tennessee State, 63-3. Arch Manning throws four touchdowns and goes for 305 yards passing and four touchdowns. Texas beats Texas State, 59-7. Number six, Indiana over North Texas, 52-16. Number 13, Alabama beats East Carolina, 48-10. Number 18, Penn State takes down Marshall, 45-0. Number 20, Tennessee with the 56-9 win over Furman. Northern Illinois gets beat by number 22, Iowa, 40-0. And number 23, Houston beats Oregon State, 33-20. In the border war, they're in the fourth quarter. CSU and Wyoming. CSU has the 21-13 lead. There's 13:40 to go in the game. And in Major League Baseball, the Cardinals lead the Rockies in the bottom of the second at Coors Field, 1-0. In our game, Columbus on top of Colorado, 1-0 at the half, second half. Coming at you next right here on the Altitude Sports Radio Network.
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11: Welcome back, Rapids fans. I'm Connor Cape at Scott's Miracle-Gro Field in downtown Columbus, Ohio. After 45 minutes, the Burgundy Boys are trailing 1-0 to the Columbus Crew. Good news is there's still 45 minutes to go. 45 minutes to begin rewriting the narratives of their 2026. But right now is we are stupendous at home at Dick's Sporting Goods Park. We are turning it into a fortress, which is, of course, always a goal of every team to make their home park a fortress. But the flip side is,
1: Indian athletes who struggled away from their sporting goods products. They struggled when conceding first in 2016, yet to rescue a point from a losing position. And I bring that up not to highlight it negatively, but to highlight the opportunity in front of the Rapids right now. A chance to begin rewriting that and changing their 2026. Adam Beaudry is still in goal. Noah Cobb, Rob Holding, Loic Williams, Miguel Navarro, the back line. Josh Atencio, Wayne Frederick, Paxton Aronson, Yusuf Mazins, Georgi Manungu, Darren Yappy in front of them. Joseph Martinez is going to get us underway from the center circle. Second half begins now between the Colorado Rapids and the Columbus Crew. The Rapids trailing by a goal. And it's Route 1 football again from Columbus. Bryce Mendez can't catch up to it. That's Beaudry. Bryce Mendez has 6 goal contributions in 8 appearances. His last 8 appearances been on fire. Malik Williams kicks it back to Beaudry. Over to Rob Holding. Rob sprays it across the top of the box. Back to Loic Williams. Loic, wearing the armband tonight, lobs it forward, 10 yards shy of the halfway line for Georgie. Georgie dribbles out of bounds. Throwing coming for Columbus. Herrera tosses it back to Zawadzki. And back to Schulte. Looks like no changes for interim coach. Norris Simons. And the Rapids dribble out of bounds again on the far side. Throwing coming here for Columbus. Columbus backed up into their own 18, a foul committed by Colorado. Restart for Columbus. 47th minute, 1-0 in favor of the Crew. Back to Schulte. Schulte, right footed ball. Tarun Karamanchi dribbles to the left side at the sideline, and Yusuf Mazis sticks out a leg, took a deflection off Columbus. It'll be a throw in for Colorado, quickly taken. Boston knee high to Atencio. Now Rapids kick it back to Holding. Rapids attacking right to left on your radio dial in the second half. Rob Holding kicks it forward for Atencio. Sideways ball for Navarro, and then Paxton Aronson dispossessed. Bryce Mendez on the left wing. In the final third, Atencio out there defending. Rapids, a bit of defending and work to do here. 48th minute, ball on the far side. Santiago Rodriguez, who has the lone goal in this game in his Columbus Crew debut, goes back to Zawadzki at the edge of the center circle. Emmons rolls it out to the sideline. Heavy touch, it's taken back by Cobb. Yappy rolls it to Wayne Frederick in the middle, back to Holding, middle again, Navarro. Top of the 18, Loic Williams, ground pass left side, Georgie Manungu goes out of bounds off Georgie. A change to begin this second half, not in personnel, but in shape for Colorado. Darren Yappy was the lone point man, the lone forward in the first half. The long ball comes in, Navarro taps it down for Holding. Holding kicks it back to Beaudry. But Yappy's now more shaded to the right. Paxton Aronson and Yusuf Mazis in the middle. Atencio flares it back to the middle. Finds Aronson. Knocked down by Karamanchi. But Wayne Frederick picks it up in the center circle. He's dispossessed by Zawadzki. That is a perfect challenge by Zawadzki. Or else the Rapids might have been in business. But the Crew, just everywhere. It feels like they're playing with a 12th man at times. Herrera receives a pass on the near side. Dribbles in to the Rapids half a bit apprehensively. Rolls it out to the sideline for Mo Farsi. Farsi rolls back 10 yards. Bryce Mendez. He's going to switch the play. Cobb underneath it. Brooks Lennon underneath it. Lennon pulls it down. Lennon with a back heel comes off for Amundsen. Cross in. Miguel Navarro heads it out. It's chested down. And a shot is saved by Adam Beaudry. Brooks Lennon just stepped in front and got it back for Columbus. And that is the kind of thing that the 50-50 balls, the Rapids, are just not grabbing. Wayne Frederick trying to shake loose away from Farsi. Ends up passing it to Marrera. Farsi takes it. Back to Tarun Karamanchi. Towards the middle for Andre Gomez, the Portuguese midfielder. Kicks it over to Amundsen, Danish center back. Back to Zawadzki. The Ohio native and the captain of the Columbus crew. Tarun Karamanchi back to Gomez. Andre Gomez rolls it to his left. Amundsen. Amundsen out to the sideline. It's Brooks Lennon. Brooks Lennon back to Amundsen. 50 minutes exactly on the board. 0-0 exactly the score line. We'll go back to Schulte. Flared to the left. Ball just lopped into the middle of the park. And Noah Cobb and Santi Rodriguez fighting for it. Now there's a gap open behind. Joseph Martinez is flared out to the left. But he's coming in. Top of the 18. Shot is punched down. Follow-up off the crossbar. Mo Farsi tracks it down. A couple yards from the sideline. Mo Farsi, a couple of stepovers into the box. Another step over. Comes back to Farsi on the give and go. Farsi to the top of the 18. Does a 180. Rolls it back to Gomez. Gomez drifting left. Passing left. Brooks Lennon at the corner. Right footed cross. In for Bryce Mendez, who's off by a good two steps. The Rapids are 90 minutes away from the U.S. Open Cup final. Be there on September 16th at Dick's Sporting Goods Park as the Burgundy Boys take on St. Louis City SC in the semifinal. Tickets are on sale now at coloradorapids.com, and families can get kids tickets free at rapids96.com/semifinal. Would love to see you out there. Bring your friends. Bring your kids. Invite your friends' kids. They get in free. The Rapids will try to beat St. Louis for the first time in three tries in 2026. Around the league, Antoine Griezmann has scored for Orlando. It's 1-0 against San Diego. 2-2 Toronto and Chicago. Philly and Montreal 0-0. Miami and Atlanta 0-0. San Jose up on the road against Austin in the first half, 1-0. Sporting Kansas City up 1-0 on the road in Dallas. I don't even believe that graphic. Yusuf Aziz on those follow-up shots and the commotion in the box got banged to the turf. Needed some medical attention. He's up under his own power walking off now. The Rapids are preparing a change or two. At least they were. But now pennies are back on, and there is much discussion between Matt Wells and his staff on the sideline. Everybody is up off the bench, iPads in hands, notepads in hands. We'll see what comes of it in the next couple minutes. 53rd minute, 1-0, Columbus. Yusuf has made his way back to the Rapids bench. Matt Wells asking him to continue. We'll see. Ball floated out to Leek Williams, but the crew make it hard. Tarun Karamanchi intercepted the pass from Leek, but gave it back to Colorado. Now Bryce Mendez with Gomez. Miguel Navarro, heavy touch, gives it back to Bryce Mendez. Bryce Mendez on the near side, rolls it forward a few yards for Farsi. Farsi, two defenders in front of him, Atencio and Navarro, rolls it back a couple yards. It's knocked in to Gomez, and then back out to Marrera, back to Karamanchi. Farsi again, heels on the touchline. Bryce Mendez opens up his hips, leaves too much of the ball. The Rapids take it back. Now Georgia Manungu gets fouled by Tarun Karamanchi, and it's a yellow card for the UCLA Bruin. Former UCLA Bruin. Yusuf Aziz makes his way back out onto the pitch. He'll try to give it a go. And we'll see exactly how much he has in the tank. He's still working his way up to full fitness. And you can run and run and run all day in training, and that helps, but it is the live game minutes that get you there. 55th minute, 1-0, Columbus. 22nd minute header, Santiago Rodriguez and his crew debut. The difference between the two sides. Navarro rolls it over to Atencio. Atencio in the center circle, ground pass back to Holding. Holding, walking forward with it, walking forward, evades Joseph Martinez and kicks the ball to the left to Frederick. Right in front of the Rapids technical area, forward for Maziz. Maziz back to Yappy, and heavy touch taken back by the crew. Excuse me, that was Manunu, not Yappy. Herrera kicks it back to Schulte. Schulte, left-footed long ball, looking for Santiago Rodriguez. Off his right instep, 10 yards deep in the Rapids half, turns, passes it right to Rob Holding. Joseph Martinez was making a smart run, cutting diagonally across the face of Luik Williams, but Rob Holding got in the way. So the Rapids, in this transfer window, have seen all their outgoing players leave. Only Yusuf Maziz has gotten his visa and able to play just yet, so this is not what the final version of the Colorado Rapids will look like in 2026. Rest assured. Morgan Whitaker has joined the team. Syed Abufarki has joined the team. Georgia Manunzu is on the left side right now, corner of the 18. Right foot, a shot! It's saved. Right into the gut of Schulte. Ibrahim Sadiq has joined the team. They just have to get that work visa before they can start training and start appearing in matches. That's the only downside to the transfer window is when guys leave, they leave that day. When guys come in, they can arrive and they're static for a week, potentially multiple weeks. It all depends on how long it takes to get that visa. And rest assured, those three new faces are in the building. And will join the moment they're able to. Center circle, Bryce Mendez running away from Wayne Frederick. Knocking it to the left. It's Brooks Lennon. Noah Cobb defending. Corner of the 18. Cobb forces the ball. Chopped up to the end line. And calls for a handball from the crew. Lackley's lofted it long. Brought down by Tarun Karamanchi. I hope that doesn't end up being a penalty. No doubt it's being checked by Tavis Bia. Tarun Karamanchi on the ball. Kicks it to the right to Gomez. Andre Gomez has had a really strong game tonight. A couple yards away with a pass from Herrera. Back to Tarun Karamanchi in the middle. Karamanchi finds Joseph Martinez backed up inside the arc on Rob Holding. Ball takes a high hop on him and Rapids get it back to the crew. Low driven cross, Rob Holding again in front of it. Knocks it away to Atencio. To the sideline for Yappy, he's pushed off the ball. The crew take it back. 58th minute, 1-0, Columbus, and they are just bullying the Rapids. Now Farson, mishits it, overhead kick on the second attempt for a goal kick now. We got changes coming, we got a triple change coming for the Colorado Rapids. Let's see what we get here. Reggie Cannon is standing down there. So Alex Harris is going to come off for Yusuf Maziz. Josh Atencio is going to come off. Noah Cobb is going to come off for Reggie Cannon. And then it was close to Tom. Thank you, Jesse. Didn't see the number flash up there. Mo Farsi. In the final third, just outside the box, dribbles to his left, gets pushed off the ball for a moment, ball comes back to Gomez, There, Niapoli sticks a leg out, forces it over to the left side for Amundsen. Farther left, Brooks Lennon. Lennon, thought about a cross, passing backwards 15 yards to Gomez. Gomez bounces the ball over to Tarun Karamanchi. And back to Zawanski in the center circle. Over to Santiago Rodriguez. This through ball is not going to reach Brooks Lennon. Rich Cannon lets it go in his first action. Goal kick coming for Adam Beaudry. Beaudry. Right footed ball. Passed over to Loic Williams. Halfway between the edge of the box and the sideline. Step to his left, then back to his right. Passes to Beaudry. Beaudry stutter steps, kicks it long. He's going to let Georgie chase this one. Bounces off the shoulder of Moreira. Zawanski back to Schulte. Bounces down to Moreira. Moreira finds Bryce Mendez in a pocket. Now Rob Holding has to be fast here. As here comes Santiago Rodriguez. Miguel Navarro catches up to him, forces him to slow down and stop. Chips it over to the left. It's kicked up in that way by Reggie Cannon, who is voicing his displeasure with VAR for not raising the flag sooner. Jorge Manungo on the left wing. Forward Alex Harris, his first touches.

back underway. Pass back to Schulte. Schulte again. 62nd minute, 1-0 Columbus. 22nd minute goal from Santiago Rodriguez. On a corner kick, open things up. Schulte from the box. Ropes in a ball intended for Rodriguez. Miguel Navarro. Wayne Frederick, excuse me, does the dirty work to take it away from him. Ball kick back to Kosey Thompson. Aronson. Back to Cannon. Cannon. Right foot of ball back to Rom Holding. Rapids retreat to their own half to reset here. Aronson opens up his hips, passes to the right to Cannon. Cannon back to Holding. Surveying. That's Malik Williams. Malik over to the left for Frederick. Frederick rolls it inside to Thompson. Thompson. Pass to Navarro. Navarro is fouled from behind by Andre Gomez. Malik Williams at the center stripe on the restart. Kicks it to the left. 15 yards away from Frederick. Frederick rolls one in for Harris. Bounces it back out to Navarro. It's taken away. Not quite in sync. And now a counter-attacking opportunity for Santiago Rodriguez's ball hits the referee. And he is going to receive a healthy scolding from the crowd here at Scotts Miracle-Gro Field. Drop ball restarted for Columbus. Moreira. Caramanchi. Nungu closes down. Kick back to Zawadzki. Over to Amundsen. Lifted out long, intended for Lennon. Cannon heads it backwards, but it's picked up by Rodriguez and Columbus. Andre Gomez. The center strike. Backwards to Zawadzki. Rapids can't get on the ball. Columbus is sucking the life out of this game. Farsi, backwards with a pass. Over to Moreira. Ball passed into space perfectly for Bryce Mendez. He reaches the sideline, turns, finds Farsi. Miguel Navarro takes it away from Farsi. Now Miguel Navarro running up the left wing. Caramanchi defending, left footed cross in. Yappy touches it once. Yappy backheels it. Alex Harris can't get to it. It's cleared away by Columbus. Rob Holding with a header, and Joseph Martinez is off shot. Header was pointless. American Family Insurance. Insure carefully. Dream fearlessly. Columbus Crew 1. Colorado Rapids 0. Columbus enter this match with 399 regular season wins. They're trying to become the second club in MLS history to reach 400. If the scoreline holds, they'll do so in about 25 minutes. Malik Williams on the ball. 15-yard pass over to Frederick. Frederick. Arendt can't keep it in play. It was Farsi after taking it away from Wayne Frederick. That is the way the night has gone for Colorado. No crisp passes, no crisp sequences, really difficult even. Now Paxton Aronson, too heavy a touch, has it taken away. Andre Gomez is fouled in the 66th minute. Moreira, halfway line, kicks it over to Bryce Mendez. Moreira. Bryce Mendez, Moreira again. Alex Harris, Georgia Manumu, defending. Gomez, back to Moreira. We'll find the diagonal pass with Santiago Rodriguez, and he passes it into the path of Lennon. Final third, Brooks Lennon, Cannon defending, cuts to his right, rolls a pass in. It's knocked away into the stands by Frederick. Good clearance.
Donovan Phillip is waiting to come on for Colorado. We'll see when he gets final instructions and stands at the halfway line with the fourth official. Stays with Gomez, almost gets it back, and if he did so, he would have had Alex Harris free. But it's just those fine margins that Colorado is missing out on this evening. I mean, if he gets just a little bit more toe to leather and pokes it into Harris's path, it could be 1-1. It could be a difference of inches. Dean Frederick finds Navarro. Navarro over to the sideline as he's falling down. Gets Manungu. Manungu with Moreira in front. Shows too much of the ball to Moreira and then fouls Moreira after doing so. That's not good enough. None of it has been good enough for Colorado tonight. They look tired. Wayne Frederick is going to come off. Donovan Phillip will come on. Fourth MLS appearance for Donovan Phillip, searching for that first goal or goal contribution. Today would be a heck of a time to pick it up. The Rapids swap a midfielder for a forward. Columbus lifted long for Farson. Navarro out there defending. Navarro hooks him on the shoulder. Might be playing advantage here. Kicks it back to Mendez. Mendez, top of the 18, disrupted on the pass from Aronson. Aronson flares it out and finds Yappy. Yappy can't hang on to the ball. Andre Gomez. Back to Moreira. Manungu forcing it backwards. Zawadzki. Alex Harris chasing. They kick it to Schulte. Schulte finds Gomez 10 yards forward. Andre Gomez. With Aronson defending, kicks it back to Schulte after a full 180 turn. Now Schulte knocks it over to the left and forward for Gomez out to the sideline. What a perfect challenge by Darren Young. Goes out of bounds, but absolutely perfect on Mel DeAnnis. 1-0 Crew in the 69th minute. American Family Insurance, official insurance partner of the Colorado Rapids.

Columbus give it back to Colorado. Maybe this will be the spark. He's holding, passes it over to Georgie. Georgie stops, kicks back a few yards for Rob. Rob passes to the center. It's Aronson. Aronson, center circle, Loic Williams. Williams, back to holding, back to Georgie on the left wing. Georgie with Farsi defending, cuts inside on the right. He's got some space here, trying to get off a shot. He's shrugged off the ball, and Farsi and the crew take it away. Rob Holding gets in front, knocks it back to Navarro. Navarro lays it over to Holding. Holding, basically in a winger position right now for this English center back, who then tugs Farsi to the ground, realizing he's out of position and might give the ball back. Rob Holding could not be more frustrated with his teammates. Visible verbal frustration.

0: opening up for Alex Harris. Alex Harris is pulled down from behind, and it's going to be a yellow card here for Brooks Lennon. As Alex Harris started to come downhill, the sea of center backs in front of him parted as Yappe went left, Donovan Phillip went right, and they pulled their defenders with them. The space opened up for Alex Harris, and Brooks Lennon had no choice but to commit the foul, or else Alex Harris was going to be 1v1 against Schulte. Miguel Navarro and Paxton Aronson are talking over the soccer ball right now. So Matt Fisher wants us to still go, who's getting everybody 10 yards away. If they score here, saying if Aronson or Navarro go for goal and score, it'll be a wonder strike. It's just about too far away, about 30 yards from goal here, but they're both backed up like they want to strike it. Aronson shrugs his shoulders, chops his feet, approaches, right foot, he goes for goal, and it's just over the bar. Like I said, if you convert that, it's a wonder strike. Just scooped it a bit too much. If you've ever gotten underneath your 7-iron and lobbed the ball in the air, you know the feeling. Didn't come back down for Paxton. Now foul committed by Colorado. Life in this game, is there? 74th minute. Somebody's got to do something to break this open. American Family Insurance. Insure carefully, dream fearlessly. Now there's a collision. They're calling out for a head injury immediately. It's a Rapid who's down. Medical attention being given. He looked down for 2 seconds and missed that.
1: It was a ball directly to his head.
0: Somebody was hit in the head with the ball. Do we know who? The crew are going to make changes here. Santiago Rodriguez is going to come off. Habrun is going to come on. It's Paxton Aronson. He's now sitting up. Habrun and Tapia on. Joseph Martinez off. And the Rapids look like they're preparing a change here for Paxton, who is up on his feet and going to walk off. See if he's can clear the concussion protocol quickly and get back out there, or if the Rapids play it safe and he needs to come off. Rapids do have one more change, but if Paxton is removed for a head injury, they would get that extra concussion sub, as would the crew. Rosenberry is the one with a kit on, and Paxton's night is done. He will go to the bench.

official now, from the fourth official. Rosenberry on, Aronson off. So the Rapids, assuming that is going to be ruled a head injury, that it will give the Rapids a concussion sub here. 77th minute, 1-0 Columbus. It's a drop ball. Zawadzki back to Schulte. Schulte looking long. Rob Holding and Loic Williams running underneath it, along with Beaudry. There's a collision. Tapia goes face-to-face with Loic Williams. And it's a foul by Tapia. Somebody out there for Colorado needs to be this spark. Create this sense of urgency for this team. Miguel Navarro threads the needle, finds Yappy. Yappy gets it to Harris. Harris, a full 360 spin away from one defender, finds Kosi Thompson. Kosi Thompson slips. That allows the defenders to catch up with him. And the Crew take it back. And it's just been that kind of night. Schulte kindly passes this ball out of bounds near the Rapids bench. It'll be a throw-in for Colorado, the 78th minute, to Harris. Harris passes back to the halfway line, finds Loic Williams. You have to think, when all the newcomers do arrive, somebody's going to have to give up their position on the bench. It might be somebody like an Alex Harris. He's trying to fight and say, it shouldn't be me, Mo Farsi. This ball bounces off his shin, and he takes a whiff at it and misses it completely. Although, George Mungu passes it right back to him. Brooks Lennon on the far side evades the outstretched leg of Rosenberry. Cross comes in, took a deflection. It's knocked back out to Lennon. Back to Andre Gomez. Yappy in hot pursuit. Yappy forces the ball backwards. Moreira, Zawadzki, back to Gomez. Good challenge there from Colorado. Alex Harris receives the pass from Yappy. Harris dribbling to his left, rolls it over to Georgie. Georgie cuts to his right, shoots over the bar. Look at him. And now Adam Beaudry is down, holding the back of his leg. That's not going to be good for Colorado, as Zach Steppen is out long term. And Nico Hansen is out for a little while with a leg injury that he picked up. Now Adam Beaudry is down. On the bench available is Brian Dowd, who's on a short-term loan call-up. Although, this might be some gamesmanship from the Colorado Rapids, as Matt Wells and his bench have taken advantage of the free timeout by bringing everybody over. And Beaudry gives the thumbs up. I think some of the Crew fans have picked up on that, Nate, maybe not being the most honest. Battering booze. Schulte now talking with our official. On the opposite end, Beaudry appears ready to go. Schulte, left-footed ball. Punches it as far as it'll go. It sails over Kosi Thompson, and the Crew are on it. Mo Farsi now, top of the 18, dribbles to his left, shows too much of the ball, it gets knocked away, bounces off of Holding. Alex Harris dispossessed. Comes out to Tapia. Tapia, outside of the boot goal,

Back underway, the Rapids trailing by a pair of goals in the 83rd minute. Rob Holding looking long for Keegan Rosenberry. Brought down with his right foot. Left foot lifts it up for Yappy. It gets knocked away and cleared away by the crew. Off the chest of Holding. Georgie Manungu running up the left side. Cuts inside. Passes behind Navarro. Ball lifted long by the crew, headed down by Loic Williams, but right to Tarun Karamanchi. Taken back by Columbus. Now on the right wing, Bryce Mendez cuts inside to the left, dribbles backwards a couple yards. Over to Lennon, Rosenberry defending. Back to Edmondson, Andre Gomez. Edmondson again, 84th minute. Dylan Chambost back out to the far side. Still Columbus on the ball. Brooks Lennon dribbling away from Rosenberry. Abrun back to Moreira. Over to Andres Herrera. Back to Abrun. Bryce Mendez onside for now. Blocked by Rob Holding. Got it away to Georgie. Georgie gets absolutely scythed down in the back of the leg. Navarro takes it back to Loic Williams. Williams over to the right for Holding. 85th minute. 2-0 Columbus. Passed into the middle for Thompson. Thompson lofting it long for for Yappy and Harris to chase. Passed over to Schulte. Sends it long. The whistle blows. It's coming back. It's still going to be Columbus ball, but coming back.

Schultz, left-footed long ball. Rob holding underneath it, along with Tapia. Goes off Tapia as he won that ball. Now Andre Gomez. And Columbus send it back around. Chambost. Tapia kicks a kick in the back from Navarro. It's a foul. Another change coming for the Crew. Brooks Lennon will go off. And Cesar Rubalcaba will come on.

Andres Herrera from the touchline, kicks it backwards to Steven Moreira. Mbost, Herrera. Ball lifted up the sideline for Bryce Mendez. Down, Chambos back. Herrera finds Andres Herrera running up the sideline. Flag goes up, offside. Posey Thompson kicks it back. Rob Holding. Holding. Back to Thompson. Thompson wheels it away, intended for Harris. Finds Rosenberry at the sideline instead. Punch back 20 yards for Cannon. Navarro lifts it up long for Manungu. Manungu bounces off his thigh, resets against Moreira. Cuts to the left. Georgie into the box, in line, takes a deflection. Kosi Thompson shoots. It's knocked back out. Blocked again. 2-0 Columbus in the 89th minute. And they're on the ball. Mbost gets hung up. I gotta say, no foul. Excuse me, Haroon gets hung up. No foul. Thought there'd be a hook there from Holding. 89th minute. 2-0 Columbus. Navarro, ground pass backwards to Loic Williams. Loic Williams, Rob Holding. Thought about Rosenberry running long. Kicks it short to the right to Cannon. Towards the center circle, Thompson. Pass back out for Alex Harris. Beyond him, throw in coming Columbus.

to Schulte. Schulte, ground pass to the left. Andres Herrera. Navarro there defending. Passes to the center. Picked off by Loic Williams. Went right to him. Evades Gomez. Loic passes to the left wing for Georgie. Georgie in the 90th minute. Cuts to his right. Stops. Cuts right again. Gives the ball away. Andres Herrera in the halfway line. Going to switch the play out to the far side. Columbus, bit of a numerical advantage here. Reggie Cannon, though, excellent defending. And then a block shot by Keegan Rosenberry. Ten minutes of added time. Laura Courtois has done a great job as the interim with this side. Columbus up 2-0, trying to see out the next 9 minutes and be victorious against the Rapids for the second time in the second ever meeting at this new wonderful stadium. The long ball is lifted up. Andres Herrera crosses it in. Tapia fluffs his lines. West could have had the brace. And the third goal would have surely put this away. Right now, the Rapids, as it stands, still with 8.5 minutes to play, have a chance to snag a quick one and then do the old 1-2. They're gonna have to go get it. And it's just been like that. Miguel Navarro's pass intercepted, intended for Georgie Manungo. Near side, Tapia. Andre Gomez passes it backwards. Steven Moreira at the center stripe. Comes to Andres Herrera near side. Andres Herrera. Give and go. Back to Herrera. Finds a cross. And they say onside, offside after the shot. Tapia. Harris is fouled while dribbling on the far side of the pitch. Rob holding the edge of the center circle. Rapids down a pair of goals in second half stoppage time, but still with 7 minutes and 15 seconds to find those two goals and rescue a point. Rob holding in the center circle. Inching forward, just to the left for Cannon. Cannon, farther right, Rosenberry, halfway line, Thompson, back to Cannon. Rob holding, back out to the far side for Rosenberry. Rapids, patient in this buildup, trying to pick apart the crew defense right now. Cannon, right at the halfway line, rolls it over to Holden. Holding. Knocks the ball into space, chases after it, kicks it farther left. Loic Williams. Williams, 20 yards deep in enemy territory, kicks it back to the halfway line for Holding. Holding lofts one up to the edge of the box, gets knocked down and taken back by Columbus. Now Columbus off and running. And it's trouble at the back, and it's 3-0. Habrun. The dagger for Columbus. Second goal of the season for Habrun in his 22nd appearance. That'll do it.

Halfway through the minimum of 10 minutes of second half stoppage time, the Crew find the third goal of the night. Miguel Navarro kicks this ball off. Steven Marrero.

Jeremy Appy commits a foul, delaying a counterattack for Columbus. Jeremy Appy chasing Andre Gomez, forces the ball over to the far side. And now back to Schulte. Colorado are going to be back in action Wednesday night from the Lone Star State to take on Austin FC at Q2 Stadium. Zawadzki passes it back to Schulte. Schulte goes long. Beaudry's going to collect it, though, before it to Broomcan. Rolled out to Loic Williams. Loic Williams. The center strike. Rolls it to the right. Kosi Thompson is there. Kosi Thompson looking long for Rosenberry. Rosenberry can't catch up to it at the end line. Goal kick coming for Schulte.

Schulte lining up the goal kick. It's 3-0 Columbus. Rapids started brightly, conceded in the 22nd minute, and has been unable to refine their footing since that moment. Good sliding challenge by the weak Williams on Andres Herrera. Navarro passes over to Alex Harris. Alex Harris dribbling right, kicks it to Rosenberry. Rosenberry squares it to Thompson. Thompson, he now finds Navarro at the halfway line. And Navarro farther left for Georgie. Georgie kicks it over to Navarro. Navarro center circle for Rob Holden. Rob Holden farther right. Darren Yappe on the right wing. Cuts inside to the left. Yappe nudges it into the box. It's Alex Harris. Off the side. Netted. Not bad. The way the night is gone.

0: Schulte lining up another goal kick here. Got 90 seconds left in the minimum of 10 minutes. It's 3-0 Columbus. Malik Williams jumps up for the header. He's saying he got elbowed in the ribs by Tapia. But whatever he believes happened, the match official, Alexis Da Silva, does not agree. Schulte gets a yellow card for time wasting. XG is 1.9 for Columbus, 1.1 for Colorado. So the Rapids actually created some good looks, created some good opportunities, but no finishing on the back end. 14 shots for Columbus, 10 for Colorado. Yappy. Gets closed down again so fast. And his pass does not reach its intended target. 20 seconds left in the minimum of 10 minutes. Ball rolls over to Rob Holding, edge of the center circle. 10 seconds left. Holding to Thompson. Threads it through for Yappy. Now Harris, time to turn. Time to look upfield. Rolls it over to Navarro. Navarro, farther left with a pass for Manungu. Through the minimum of 10 minutes, right-footed ball sails in, and it's going to bounce harmlessly at the near post for Schulte to pick up. That's the final whistle. Columbus 3, Colorado 0 is the final from Scott's Miracle-Gro Field in downtown Columbus, Ohio. Jesse Trujillo is your match engineer. I'm Connor Cape. We want to say thank you so much for joining us. We'll be back Wednesday night when the Rapids take on Austin FC. That'll be 6:30 Mountain Time kick. Wednesday evening from Q2 Stadium in Austin. Thank you so much again for joining us. We hope that you have a tremendous holiday weekend and enjoy all 3 days off. Once again, Columbus Crew 3, Colorado Rapids 0, the final score. I'm Connor Cape signing off from Scott's Miracle-Gro Field. It's Colorado Rapids Soccer on the Altitude Radio Network.
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10: Welcome to your Colorado Rapids postgame show, along with Chris Mitchell. I'm Mark Brunello. We're coming to you live from the MLS studios here in Lone Tree as tonight the Rapids fall on the road in Columbus. The Crew with the 3-0 win over the Burgundy Boys. Coming up here in the postgame show, I'll tell you about what else went on in Major League Soccer today. But first, let's listen to the highlights from the second half of this match. The Crew had a 1-0 halftime lead. Rodriguez with the tally in minute number 22 was the only goal in the first half. So the Rapids had an opportunity to equalize. But Columbus continued to apply pressure. And in minute number 81, they doubled their lead.
11: Sails over Kosey Thompson and the Crew are on it. Mo Farsi now, top of the 18, dribbles to his left. Shows too much of the ball, it gets knocked away, bounces off of Holden. Alex Harris dispossessed. Comes out to Tapia. Tapia, outside of the boot goal.
10: Tapia in minute number 81 with the right footed shot from the right side of the box to make it 2-0 Columbus, and then in stoppage time, they'd seal it with this.
11: In enemy territory, kicks it back to the halfway line for Holding. Holding lofts one up to the edge of the box, gets knocked down and taken back by Columbus. Now Columbus off and running. And it's trouble at the back, and it's 3-0. Brun. The dagger for Columbus.
10: The Crew with 2 second-half tallies, and Columbus beats Colorado tonight by a final of 3-0. We'll continue with your Rapids postgame show after a timeout right here on the Altitude Sports Radio Network.
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0: 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Welcome back to your Colorado postgame show as the Rapids fall in Columbus 3-0 tonight. Scores around Major League Soccer on this Saturday. Look like this. The finals, Charlotte and Houston played to a scoreless draw there in Charlotte. Orlando City got a 1-0 win over San Diego. Philadelphia Union top CF Montreal 2-0 there at Subaru Park. And Toronto FC and Chicago Fire played to a 4-4 draw as both teams were scoring in the second half of that match. Game's going on right now. San Jose scored an early goal, and at halftime, they lead Austin 1-0, Quakes on top. FC Dallas and Sporting KC combined for 5 goals in the first half. The Toros have the 3-2 lead over KC. The Sounders and the Red Bulls are in minute 47. They are scoreless in Seattle. Inter Miami and Atlanta United are in minute number 43. It's tied 1-1 there in Miami. LA Galaxy, New England Revolution just kicked off. It is scoreless in minute number 7. And Real Salt Lake and LAFC just kicked off. It is scoreless in that contest. In our match, the Rapids fall to the Crew 3-0. We'll continue with the postgame show after a timeout on the Altitude Sports Radio Network.
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5: Welcome back as we wrap up your Colorado Rapids Postgame Show. The Columbus Crew with the 3-0 win over the Colorado Rapids tonight. Stats from this evening's contest. Possession percentage, 53.1 went to Columbus, 46.9 for the Rapids. Your shot totals tonight, Columbus had 14 shots, the Rapids had 10. Of those 14 for the Crew, 6 were on target. Of those 10, 2 were on target. For the Rapids, the Crew scored 1 in the first half, tack on 2 in the final 10 minutes of the match to win it 3-0. And that is it. That's the whole enchilada. That is our broadcast. We want to thank everyone who made it possible. Start with the folks here at the station. Me doing a fine job has been Chris Mitchell, Jesse Trujillo doing that engineering thing there in Ohio. Our next broadcast comes at you on Wednesday. The Rapids are right back at it as they travel to Texas to take on Austin FC. Broadcast time is 6 p.m. Once again, the final, Columbus 3, Colorado 0 for Connor Cape. I'm Mark Bertinelli saying thanks a lot for listening. Have a good night, everybody. We'll talk to you on Wednesday right here on the Altitude Sports Radio Network.
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0: With Mark Bertinelli. Special thanks to producers Chris Mitchell, Alberto Urueta, KJ Granderson, Steve Nelson, Mark Springer, and Dan Tanner. Arena engineers Alan Baca and Jesse Trujillo. Engineers are Jason Gorodetzer and Cole Smith. Production director Steve Cassidy. The traffic team Jim Smith, Megan Rose, and Tig Tantiwengumpai. Sales manager Sean Brennan. Creative director Marky Lindemolder. Program director Kevin Shockey. 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
10: But you were for him not being a first ballot Hall of Famer.
11: I would have expected him to be one. When he was not voted one, I did not blink.
10: You did not blink because of the blemishes, because of everything that happened.
11: Prominent, right. Rational reasons why.
10: Correct.
11: A voter would say, I am not putting him in first ballot.
10: But I feel like some people, I don't know these voters, it wouldn't surprise me if to some voters it's like, no, he still doesn't deserve to be in it. Robert Kraft is still not in it. And you can put them, you know, hand in hand with all of the blemishes that we're talking about when it comes to New England. So I just don't know if it would have been rectified this year. Like, I don't see that. I think the people who didn't want him in don't want him in.
11: Yeah, I don't. It's not that deep. When you look at the reporting,
10: if it wasn't that deep, then he should have been a first ballot Hall of Famer.
11: When you read the reporting of some of the people who were voting on it, it's like I didn't vote for Belichick, but I never would have expected that he was not going to be a first ballot Hall of Famer.
10: Right.
11: So there's a difference between I thought these other five people were more worthy than this guy, because this is his first time up, which has happened to players and coaches and executives in the Hall of Fame since the start of it. It was because it was, oh my God, Bill Belichick, we now have to revamp the entire rules. You know who's sitting up there? Drew Pearson, the Dallas Cowboys, sitting there furious. Oh, now y'all want to change the rules because Belichick didn't get in. Like, there's a bunch of people who didn't get in, and that's okay.
10: Yeah, it is okay, but it's Bill Belichick.
11: Right,
10: there's levels to this, though.
11: Right, but the level was he cheated.
10: Right.
11: That's the problem.
10: And so that's why probably wouldn't have been rectified, because look at how you're seeing it.
11: But when you read the reporting, all the reporting was, I would have voted for him if I had known he wasn't going to be a first ballot Hall of Famer.
10: Yeah, because reports are always good. Said. Reports are always 100% accurate.
11: They're reporters. What are they supposed to say? They're telling the truth. We are
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5: Joe Sakic. Joe, thank you for joining us. How are you doing this morning?
14: I'm doing great. How about you guys?
15: Doing great. Have you ever had more of a no-brainer situation than what you just went through with Cale Makar and getting this deal done?
14: Well, yeah. When we had Nathan came up a few years ago.
15: Okay. So equal. Yeah.
14: I mean, and those are the type of guys that basically write their own ticket because they deserve it. And we are just really excited that Cale. I mean, we both sides, we are never wavered off 8 years. We wanted the commitment. He wanted the commitment. And so having that definitely helped. Help the process.
5: Was there a negotiation, or was it just kind of like, say the number and then I'll sign the paper?
14: No, I mean, yeah, there's a negotiation, but when you have two sides that want to get something done and are on the same page, it's going to get done. I mean, we've probably started mid-July really focusing on it, and you see the numbers come in, and once the other contracts came in, we knew where it was heading, and I just think the two sides wanted to get it done, and one of the 8 years, and for us, it's a huge number, but it's a number that we're excited to be paying Cale. He's worth every penny, and we have him for the next 9 years. He'll finish his career in Colorado, which was always the goal, and it's an exciting day for our organization and obviously the fans and the city. We got to watch one of the best defensemen ever play the game. You can really say that right now, and so we're lucky to have him here. For the next 9 years, it's going to be a thrill to watch him wear the Avalanche uniform.
15: I was going to ask you real quick, since we have you here, about last weekend and in the Avs alumni game. How much fun was that whole weekend, and how much fun was it finally getting back with your former line mates and everything else?
14: We had a great time. I mean, we're all probably a little nervous that you don't want to turn and fall down, which probably almost happened. It happened a few times to me where I'd be like, whoop. Can't do what I thought I could do, but it was great. It's always great to get back with the guys, and just us being on the ice again, we had a blast, and all of us are the same. We're like, woof. It was a tough night, tough next morning for sure on the body, but it was a blast. I mean, just getting the guys together in the dressing room, you reminisce. It's like your kids again. Like, you don't have to even see each other for 20 years. And the minute you get back together, it's almost like you were just back to being teammates 20 years prior, trying to win a Stanley Cup. And here we were at the, I mean, a great time on the ice. So, awesome weekend.
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9: And here's what you need to know.
23: Early in the fourth quarter at 16th-ranked Michigan, Wolverines still leading just 7-6 over Western Michigan. And after a two-hour lightning delay at the start, they're underway at 11th-ranked LSU Tigers against the Clemson Tigers, even at 3 in the early minutes of the game. BYU up 49-0 over Utah Tech early in the third. Texas A&M leads 40-0 early in the fourth against Missouri State. And mid-fourth quarter on FS1, 12th-ranked Texas Tech ahead of Abilene Christian 26-3. Dominant wins for Ohio State and Georgia, for Texas and Indiana today. Number 2 Oregon came back to beat Boise State 34-27. In Major League Baseball, the Red Sox lead at Baltimore in the bottom of the ninth 5-0. Tampa Bay has won in 10 innings, 6-3 at Texas. Junior Caminero is 38th homer. Philadelphia beat Atlanta 4-2. Quiet Kyle Schwarber, his 41st homer.
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11: Martin Weiss, Monsi Bolaños here on the Fox Sports Football Saturday. Do we have any more of those underdog reads? I'm going to go on underdog right now and bet on Western Michigan to win this game. Whatever the odds are, I don't care. It's over. It's never been more over. Michigan is losing today.
10: Football is so back.
11: The Kyle Whittingham era off to a great start.
10: At least you can watch Clemson and LSU officially.
11: I know. Finally kicked off there in the real Death Valley. I'll say it. I actually read a story about that in The Athletic today. The Death Valley. Which one is the real Death Valley? And the story further made me feel like, yes, it is LSU.
10: LSU.
11: Yeah, it's simple. But, you know, maybe Ohio State would regret this decision, seeing as things are currently going. But Ryan Day and the Ohio State Buckeyes decided to, in the world where college football tradition is quickly being erased, if we're watching teams play, like Ohio State plays Texas in week 2. That's not the most random, but, and I know Clemson and LSU started, but this ACC, SEC matchup, like most of the time you would used to seeing, not necessarily seeing games like this in the early season. Ohio State didn't have a game like that. They played Ball State today. Ball State got a million and some change richer as a result.
10: Sure did.
11: Lost by 53.
10: Yes, they did.
11: But tonight, or today rather, was Ohio State Senior Day. Senior Day is traditionally left for the last home game of the day, of the year rather, because it's the last time your seniors are going to play. Now, in the college football playoff era, I could see a spin where you say, well, we're Ohio State. We're going to host playoff games here. Let's do the end. What the last game of the regular season does not mean what it used to in college football. So let's go ahead and move our senior night to week 1. But that's not what they said, Muncy. That's not, and I checked several different reports. Ryan Day, legit, unless Adam Rittenhouse and the rest of them, Nicole Auerbach, unless they're all lying to me, Ryan Day said he moved senior night so that everybody could be more focused for the Michigan game. Now, when I wrote that down initially, 4 hours ago when I was talking to Garrett, I thought this was going to score would be 42-7, Michigan in the lead. Ryan Day might have, he might not have nothing to worry about. But for the record, I don't like this.
10: You don't like that he moved
11: no,
10: it?
11: No, I don't like that because... he moved it. I think that senior night should be the last home game of the season. That should be a reflection of what, like, your senior year is not over. Like, understandable. What I would, if I, and what I really would have done is if I did think that I want my players to be as focused for the last game of the season as possible, I would have said, this is Ohio State. We plan to host playoff games. Mm-hmm. I want to do it in the first week of the season when it's a little bit less stress.
10: I hear what you're saying, that the reason is something to kind of, if you're an Ohio State fan, that's not what you want to hear. It sounds like you are already thinking about something you're worried about later on in the year, and I don't like to hear the lack of confidence going into week one. That aside, I totally hear what you're saying, especially you as a Michigan man. But celebrating the seniors in week one, I don't think is a bad idea. The reasoning he said is not what you want to hear. But I do like, it's exciting. It's week one. Everybody's there. The school is ready to kick off the season. What better way to celebrate your seniors than when everybody's on high vibes? Like, at the end of the season, you might be stressed. You might be worried about some things. That is not how you want to celebrate your seniors, even though ideally it is that way. But it can get emotional at this. I feel like it's all positive. It's all excitement. It's all a good thing. The reasoning is not great behind it. I'm with you, especially if you're an Ohio State fan. I hear you, Martin, but I really don't hate it. Like, overall, I don't hate it. I think it's good for the school. You're excited. It's everything's kicking off, and you're a senior. You're excited. It's
11: not
10: a bad
11: thing. Let me tell you something, Monty. Western Michigan just took the lead in the fourth quarter
10: sure
11: on
10: did.
11: A field goal.
10: They did.
11: And if I was a Bronco, my first radio partner, his name was Mike Feld. He went to Western Michigan and was a big-time Bronco fan.
10: All
11: in
10: right.
11: fact, most recently went to the Frozen Four when they were there. Like, he travels around. He is losing his mind right now. And I know this. He's not happy with that field goal just now. Because that was a 19-play drive. 20-play drive. Oh, hold on. It was a 19-play drive. And then on 3rd and 11, the 20th play was one of the most egregious face masks that was not called by Michigan defender. This should be 1st and 10, or 1st and goal, depending on where they are, Western Michigan driving with a chance to go up 14-7. Like, this has been the worst start to a season that I have seen out of University of Michigan in 15 years.
10: That's bad.
11: Since Appalachian State. 2008. And I wouldn't even go. I didn't even 2007. And that team, that Appalachian State team, they lost to App State, which was a freaking really good team in Division, whatever they call it back in those days, Division II.
0: Armani Edwards,
11: yeah. Right? North Carolina.
0: Crazy town.
11: That team went nuts. Then the next week, they get pounded by Oregon, right? That Michigan team. By, I think it might have been Michael James. That Oregon team got pounded by Oregon in the week two. You know how that season ended? 11-2 with a win over Tim Tebow in Florida. Right? So I'm just saying, that season started out rough. But 11-2 is about what you can get out of most Michigan season. This is the worst start. Because Western Michigan ain't going to win but 7 games this year. This is disgusting. I'll tell you, is Whittingham a plant? We got to go back and get the sound from the... Oh, I have a ton of respect for Urban Meyer and Ryan Day. He's a really good guy.
10: You were happy with the hire it happened. Because it wasn't a big name, which is what you said.
11: No, Monsi, this is... Cause, first of all, I never thought Kyle Whittingham would be available. Sincerely, I thought he was going to be at Utah until he retired. Because he's just... It felt like a lifer. okay? Never in a million years did I have that Kyle Whittingham was available. So I'm operating in this world of, like, the Lane Kiffins, mm-hmm. right? And it's like, well, I don't want Lane Kiffin to be my head coach. You know what I'm saying? Like, yuck. You know, like, that might be bad. Oh, what if Lincoln Riley gets to axe? Like, you're thinking of the options that are available, right? You're hearing these names. Not necessarily jumping
10: at the idea.
11: Jumping at the idea. And also, you have to remember, the last head coach of this program ended the year in jail. They weren't planning on firing him until he went to jail. So then you have to open a whole new coaching search because of all this nastiness going on in your athletic department. And so, yes, at the time, I said Kyle Whittingham should be able to build a team that can establish a line of scrimmage, and if Michigan can establish a line of scrimmage, they'll win 9 games. It's been the strategy for Michigan football since the start of freaking football. Mm. And I'm not talking about the start of Michigan football. Michigan Thayer started football in general, the sport. They run the ball. You know, think about it. Tom Brady went to Michigan with a 6th-round pick. They ain't know what to do with him. Okay? They run the ball. When Jim Harbaugh.

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0: unlike the staid black that you have in most courtrooms. No, we do it with pizzazz here at Fox Sports Radio. Hey, coming up next, we're going to also go back in the Wayback Machine because we're going to talk a lot about Heisman hopefuls, and we did that week zero into week one. I'm going to tell you about the guy, and his name is the one you really should get familiar with a couple of guys that are being bandied about as would-be candidates for this year's trophy. We'll do that next. Fox Sports Late Night with me, Mike Harmon. 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
14: We are and here's what you need to know.
15: In late night college football on Saturday, 11th ranked LSU dominated Clemson 51-10. 16th ranked Michigan somehow edged Western Michigan 13-12 on a 47-yard Hail Mary touchdown pass after 1 second was put back on the clock. Number 2 Oregon trailed in the first half but beat Boise State 34-27. Dominant wins in the top 10 for Ohio State and Georgia, for Texas, Texas A&M, and Indiana. In Major League Baseball, in 10 innings, Arizona won at Houston 4-3. The Diamondbacks now a half game ahead of San Diego for the last NL wildcard. The Yankees won 5-1 at San Diego. The Dodgers defeated Washington 6-5. Tommy Edman with a three-run homer. Dodgers DH Shohei Ohtani was out for a third straight game due to his injuries. Coco Gauff won her third-round match at the U.S. Open. Tyler Reddick earned the NASCAR pole at Darlington. I'm Steve DeSager.
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15: Good, it really is, and that's right around the corner. All right, good morning, everybody. This is Fox Football Sunday. Yes, it's football time right now. He's Bucky Brooks. I'm Andy Furman, and we're live from the Fox Sports Radio studios. We'll have Ask Bucky in about 12 minutes from now. And Buck, I want to go over some of those games yesterday because some of them were lopsided there. I'm talking about Ohio State. You know, they're making a statement right now to be number one, but you're playing Ball State. I mean, 56-3. And I want to run this by you. You played the game. You know the ins and outs. You know more football than I'll ever forget. Really. I mean, you're the man. You're the maestro. I mean that. I'm not sucking up. I learned so much from you. As a matter of fact, Friday night, I'm turning on the TV and I had Kansas who's playing LIU. Long Island University, which is in Brooklyn, but they have a Long Island campus. So I wanted to see how they would do, and they got killed by Kansas, all right? Then I'm looking at the Ohio State game, 56-3, they beat up on Ball State. Is it possible? I need to ask, is it possible that the athletes on one team are that much bigger, better, and stronger than the athletes on the other? I don't
16: absolutely
15: understand. I mean,
16: yes.
15: Really?
16: Yes.
15: There's a major difference then. Okay.
16: Yeah,
15: okay.
16: There can be. Yeah, there certainly can be. Like, there can be differences. There's levels to it. You talk about some of the guys that'll land up on Kansas, who Kansas won't even be considered maybe like a top 30, top 35 program. But yes, those things, certainly can play out, in the favor just because there's a talent disparity. And when you see that, it shows, like blinking lights. It shows right away.
15: You know, what I noticed, and look, you have the football. I don't see the tackling as good. Like, I saw LIU playing Kansas, and they couldn't tackle these guys. I mean, they couldn't bring them down. Maybe they're not taught tackling. They don't know how to, I don't know. Maybe they started their football careers later in life. I don't know the answer, but they just didn't look as good as the Kansas team. They're just better athletes or better prepared. I don't know. But to me, they shouldn't be on the same field. Like, Ball State should not have been on the same field as Ohio State yesterday.
16: Well, no, I mean, but it's a different, I mean, we're talking about different levels. You know what I mean? Like different levels in terms of talent and all that other stuff. Like, yeah, it shouldn't be that. Now, the gap will close considerably when we talk about the depth that has been changed due to NIL and people moving around and transferring and those things. But starter for starter, yeah, it shouldn't be a comparison when you're talking about the teams that you're mentioning and their opponents.
15: Okay, but there's a little bit of hope. There's a ray of hope, and I'll tell you why I say that. University of Massachusetts beat Rutgers on Thursday night 37-21. The University of Massachusetts Minutemen had not won a game in 2 years. They had not beaten an FBS opponent since 2023. And their last major conference win was in 1978. And they beat up on Rutgers. And I love that because Rutgers paid out $1.5 million for a win. And they lost the money and they lost the game, all right? So maybe there is hope that a team that shouldn't be on the same field as another one could win. And now all of a sudden you got to believe that Greg Schiano, the coach of Rutgers, is on the hot seat. Got to believe that right now for losing to UMass.
16: Maybe we'll see how the season plays out. I thought he had been pretty solid for Rutgers coming back in his return, you know. But it does look good. I mean, you can't lose to Rutgers. That I do know. It's not a great look for a team that I want to say like Rutgers last year had a 16. They ended a 16 game losing streak last year, finally getting on track and finally winning some games. Not a great look. But we also what we don't know is what did UMass do to kind of get back on track of late. So now I'm looking at Greg Schiano. Yeah, it's a lot of average five. Oof. Okay, since he's been in his return, 3-6, 5-8, 4-8, 7-6, 7-6, 5-7, 0-1. Man, that's a lot of average right there. I mean, it's a lot of average. But he's the best coach that they've ever had. You know, you got to remember, like, he led them to higher heights. And the way that it started out, his career, those first 5 years when he was at Rutgers, they were middling around 500 before they had 11-2 year. Then back to like eight wins, nine wins. So this is kind of what he's done traditionally there. And it's the most success that they've had. So do you move on from that? It'd be interesting to see how it is, but that's definitely not a good lose to UMass.
15: Now, I ask you this because you got your pulse on these colleges across the country. I understand that in this day and age, if you got a checkbook, there's a good chance you could put together a pretty good team, and Ohio State has done that, although they've been pretty good before the checkbook situation. Or maybe they were doing it back then when it was illegal. I'm just saying. I don't know. But I think, doesn't it go all the way up the ladder to the president? If the president of a university or college is a big sports fan, a big football fan, he will do everything in his power to make his school competitive, because realizing, you know, when athletics are in the limelight, it helps enrollment and visibility and everything else. The alums go crazy. So isn't that a factor right there? So if the president of Rutgers is a big sports nut and loves football, there's a good chance they could turn that program around.
16: Yes, because the investor, whatever you put your energy and your efforts to, normally you'll see drastic improvement. And that's what most teams do. So if they pour it all in to make sure that they want to be good and that they're good in football, then yeah, they're going to be good. And that's what they've done. They really made a commitment to become a better football team, a better football program. And so it used to be the facilities. Now it's just the investment in terms of money into the program, whether it's coaching staff, whether it's the player pool, all those things. If you invest in it, then the odds of your program being more successful, being able to compete at the highest level, it goes up.
15: And I will say this, I could be way off base, and if I am, I know you'll smack me around and tell me. I think back in the day, it used to be the president and or the athletic director that makes a decision on the schedule, the hiring or firing of a coach. I think right now, with alums opening up their checkbook, having a bigger say, right now, if Greg Schiano would lose his next game, or if Dabo Swinney would lose in several weeks to Miami and lose big time, these alums that are putting up the money, they're going to balk and make a stand and say, we want him out. And if you don't get him out, we're not giving you any more money. So I think the alums right now, or at least the givers, the donors, have more power than they've ever had before.
16: For sure. They definitely do. They definitely have more power than they ever had. They definitely are feeling themselves when it comes to using that power in whatever way they see fit. And I won't say it's an issue, but yeah, it's a changing landscape. And you have to get used to that landscape. If you're a coach, you just have to know that there are more voices, and those voices that have deep pockets, they have a lot of influence and a lot of say.
15: Right. And look, I don't root for a lot of teams. I watch a lot of games, but I kind of root for Deion Sanders. I really do. I loved him when he played for the Cincinnati Reds. I just think he's a good guy. I feel for him, his health and whatever it might be. I can't believe it's his fourth season right now at Colorado. And I did say coming into this segment, I'd rather be lucky than good. And they were pretty lucky beating Georgia Tech the other day, 14-13, on the road against Georgia Tech. So I'm pretty happy about that. I think they scored that the go-ahead touchdown with about 30 seconds left in the ball game. It was a pretty good deal. But, you know, I don't know how good they're going to be, but at least they got that one win under their belt. And I think when you win a game like that, coaches love that. They get the W, but they can go back and say, you haven't done anything yet. We have a lot of work to do.
16: Yeah, I mean, coaches do love to have that thing that you can hold over people's heads in terms of, look, you have a little setback, you have a little adversity in those things. I will say this about Deion. Deion has done a really good job. When you go and you look at the program and all the noise around the program and all the people taking shots, to go down to Georgia Tech and be the Georgia Tech team that people respect as one of the toughest teams in football in terms of their physicality, toughness, and the intensity with which they play. For them to go on the road and do that with a young quarterback in Juju Lewis speaks volumes to them. And they're just getting going with offensive coordinator Brendan Marion, who's a star in the ranks. He was head coach at Sacramento State. He took basically a demotion to come down to be an offensive coordinator, knowing that it will lead to a promotion in a year or two if he's able to kind of get this offense going under Deion Sanders. Yeah, they played better. So all the people, all the critics, all the naysayers, they couldn't say anything because, look, they went down to Georgia Tech and got a big win on the road in dramatic fashion.
15: No doubt about that. Have you heard any feedback from your buddies in North Carolina? Because I think their next game is East Carolina, and there's a good chance that North Carolina and Bill Belichick, they'll be 2-0 real soon.
16: I mean, look, I don't know. Like down in Carolina, look, there's a lot of noise around the program, right? Mike Lombardi resigns. There's a lot of stuff that is coming out about that investigation. I can't quite call it allegations. I can call it questions that people are passing on, that investigators may have asked questions. So there's just a lot of conversation, a lot of noise around it. I think with North Carolina, obviously winning TCU, they look much better. There's more drama around it. Can they keep them focused? I think the big thing is, can Belichick keep the team focused on the things that they have on their plate that they're in control of and not worry about those non-controllable things? If they can do that, they can take a big step and go to 2-0. And then I want to say they may play Clemson or something after that. They got a big game after that somewhere down the line.
15: You know, I was kind of impressed not only with that they won the game in Belichick style a week ago, but Jordan was never mentioned. I mean, you know, the female friend of Bill Belichick, she's out of the picture.
16: I mean,
15: right
16: his
15: now.
16: Fiance? His fiance? I don't know. Like, maybe she's taking a step into the shadows, kind of backed out of the spotlight and done those things. And some of that might have been him trying to get it. I don't know, man. We say that, right? But we never said anything about Nick Saban's and Miss Terry being everywhere. Yeah. We've seen some coaches, whether it's their wives or girlfriends, out prominently. I think the only thing about it was the age factor that made it. Like, it's Bill Belichick and it was the age factor. If it was someone else, it wouldn't be the story that it is. But because of the stuff that follows Belichick from the NFL and the people that do or don't like him and all that other stuff, that's the only reason why it's a story. Like, trust. Like, older men going out with younger women has been a thing forever. It's only because Belichick is in it.
15: Those that are commenting are jealous. That I'll tell you right now. Last but not least, we got to mention Indiana, defending champ, 52-16 over North Texas. And last but not least, second year in a row, I was shocked because I used to live in Tulsa, Oklahoma. Tulsa beat Oklahoma State 24-10. Second year in a row, Oklahoma State loses to Tulsa. That should never happen. Never happen. That's amazing.
16: No, it shouldn't. It should never. It really shouldn't happen. It shouldn't be a thing where you're worried about that, but it does. And so now you got to figure out what to do with it. But anytime you have change, coaching change, dramatic stuff like that, sometimes it takes a while for it to get going. And that's all you're seeing. You're seeing some of these guys first time out trying to put it together. And without preseason games and scrimmages, It's hard. You just don't know what you can get until you start playing.
15: Hear what you say. JP, what's up?
12: Yeah, so Bucky, I'm looking at the schedule here, and North Carolina in 2 weeks plays Clemson, and then 2 weeks after that they play Notre Dame. So they got a couple big games coming up.
15: Oh man, I love to see that beat Notre Dame.
16: Based on what Clemson looked like, it might be the right time to get them.
15: Yeah, about that. All right, he's Bucky Brooks. I'm Andy Furman. We are Fox Football Sunday on Fox Sports Radio, and he's the man with the answers. He's on deck, and we'll hear from him next.
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6: Coming right up, this is Fox Football Sunday on Fox Sports Radio. Here's Bucky Brooks. I'm Andy Furman. We're live from the Fox Sports Radio studios. And for one last time, one shining moment, JB, let's wrap it up. This is it for you.
7: This is it. And I was going to say, you normally say, are you ready? I was going to say, I'm not ready, because it's so heartbreaking. All right, Bucky, let's get started. My UCLA Bruins defeated Cal 45-24 last night. Making it a huge first win of the Bob Chesney era. Is UCLA football back?
8: Yeah, everyone that I know that has met Bob Chesney are all about him. Not only the enthusiasm, the passion and obsession for the game, but the way that he communicates and relates to the kids, you can see that. For the Bruins to get 21 in the fourth quarter against a Cal team that also is a loaded roster under Tosh Lapoy, give them credit. I can't say that all the way back, but they certainly look more competitive and fun than they've looked in recent years.
7: I'm excited about it. This is an exciting time to be a former Bruin. All right, going into the next one. Bucky, what is your boldest, and I mean boldest, take for the upcoming NFL season?
8: Ooh, boldest take for the upcoming NFL season. Let's go Myles Garrett to be the first defensive MVP that we have seen since Lawrence Taylor in 1986. I think the stage is set for him to be able to do it because there's so much fanfare about this team. If he puts up close to the numbers that he's done in the past and they roll through the league like many of us expect, yeah, I think Myles Garrett could be the MVP.
7: What stat line do you think would garner that? Like, what would it take from Myles Garrett statistically to win that?
8: So interesting. I went back and looked. Lawrence Taylor, when he won MVP, he had 20 and a half sacks. He had two interceptions and maybe five forced fumbles or something like that. So, like, it won't take anything ridiculous. He's had double-digit sacks in 8 of the 9 seasons. Last year at 23. I think he gets anywhere from 18 to 20. That'll put him in conversation if the Rams' defense looks dominant to go with a team that I think is going to win 14 or more games.
7: So here's another follow-up on that. Is that a prediction based? Well, it's I asked for a bold take, so you gave a bold take. Does that come with QB play maybe being down this year, or just him being that good and the team being that good?
8: No, him and the team being that good. There's a lot of eyes on it. So we think about it being a bit of a popularity contest. How many of the Rams games are going to be on primetime TV now because of the fanfare? And then playing with Aaron Donald, all the other stuff, like, it's kind of like a dream scenario for a defender to have this much interest in his team. Even if Matthew Stafford plays well, I think you'll be able to make the case that Myles Garrett is deserving if he puts up those kinds of numbers on that stage.
7: All right, awesome. Moving on. Oklahoma tight end Rocky Beers had an incredible 40-yard hurdling touchdown in Oklahoma's 51-0 blowout against UTEP. Bucky, have you ever heard of a tight end with a more tight end name than Rocky Beers?
8: No, that's a hell of a name. I think the only name that you can talk about is like just the way that you have to pronounce Mike Ditka. Like, it has to have a feel and a flavor to it. But that, I mean, that's a nice name.
6: That can't be his real first name, Rocky, is it?
7: It is. Really? Rocky Beers.
6: That's his. I thought they just called. That's his nickname. I thought. No.
7: Well, I don't know. I think it's his real name.
6: Wow.
7: Huh. All right, Bucky. Yes. The Miami Hurricanes started their season with a dominant 45-6 win over Stanford. Duke transfer, who I'm an enormous fan of, Darian Mensah, went 27 for 30, had 401 passing yards and 5 touchdowns. And then, again, one of the most exciting players in all of football, Malachi Toney, had 12 catches for 234 yards and 3 touchdowns. What is the ceiling for this duo and the Hurricanes as a whole? And do you think they're the most exciting team to watch in college football?
8: Ooh, that's a lot off one game. I would say that LSU is more exciting to watch based on what I saw, but they're really, really good. I think the ceiling is what it was last year to reach the national title game. That's why they went all in to get Daniel Mensah. They made a ton of concessions and a lot of money they paid out to get him. And he's a solid quarterback. Everywhere he's gone, he has won. We saw a little taste of that with Malachi Toney being the beneficiary of some of his passes. But let's see what he's like when it's time to hit the fan, meaning when it's nut cutting time and they need him to make plays under pressure in big moments. Can he deliver? But right now, man, the Canes look good. I can't say they're the most exciting, but they certainly are one of the best teams in college football.
7: Awesome.
6: You know, you got my curiosity up. I had to check it out. Rocky Beers' real name is Rocky Beers. He was born with that. You give him a name.
7: It's a great name. It's a great name.
6: Yeah, it is.
7: Yeah. And yeah, Bucky, Malachi Toney is only 18 years old. He turns 19 on the 17th of September. That's pretty ridiculous. All right, one last one here, Bucky. NFL coaches on the hot seat. Who would you say are you're betting on to get axed first?
8: Oof. Axed first? I mean, I don't know. I would say, like, the seat is warm, obviously, in New York on Aaron Glenn. I'm not rooting for my guy. That's a buddy of mine. But I think, like, there's going to be a lot of intrigue because of the market and because of how poorly they played last year. I think he's on the seat to show some progress. You know, outside of that, I can't think of anybody, like, right now that walks into a storm. I think Aaron Glenn is the one to watch just because there's so much intrigue about the Jets.
7: You said Dan Quinn last time we talked about this. That was one.
8: Well, I mean, I don't even know if anyone is really talking about the Commanders. No disrespect to you and your fandom, but I don't know if people are really talking about the Commanders right now, so maybe you can fly under the radar. But, yeah, wow. Maybe. I just think there's more interest right now in the Jets.
6: By the way, we're live from the Fox Sports Radio studios, and will this player go both ways? 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
19: I asked you this question earlier. Is there anybody in sports that reaches what I think we call the Dolly Parton level of 100% approval rating, just beloved across the board?
20: Let's hear it, people. 303-504-0925. Nate has asked this to a few people in break, and none of us can come up with anyone that's started and finished beloved. Yeah. Everybody has a hiccup. Michael Jordan has got, well, frankly, Michael Jordan, I think, just coming off of The Last Dance,
19: yeah,
20: didn't do himself any favors.
19: Yeah.
20: People are like, God, I don't know if I really like that guy. You know what I mean?
19: Mm-hmm.
20: O.J. Simpson was a beloved actor and football player. I don't have to tell you how that story ended.
19: Yeah, do you remember Livestrong bracelets?
20: Yeah.
19: Yeah.
20: Yeah.
19: Those were everywhere.
20: Lance Armstrong. That didn't end very well.
19: Mm-hmm.
20: There just seems to always be something. I felt like Brett Favre for a long time had some good things going. Then the stories about him came out in multiple fashions, whether it was with the Jets, there was some stuff still with the Packers,
21: he had
20: pill addiction.
19: Tiger Woods?
20: Woods has had like a WWE heel turn in a lot of ways, is he not?
19: Yeah. I'm trying to think of...
20: told you Hulk Hogan was like a beloved wrestler. Not anymore.
19: Not so much.
20: No. Again,
19: don't Google.
20: Everybody seems to find out stuff they don't want to about a lot of these folks in post-life.
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24: In college football, at 16th-ranked Michigan, the Wolverines won their opener 13-12 over Western Michigan on a Hail Mary touchdown pass after 1 second was put back on the clock. Michigan with 3 turnovers, 9 penalties, and time of possession of under 20 minutes in the game. 11th-ranked LSU dominated Clemson 51-10. LSU with an advantage in first downs of 38-8. Number 2 Oregon came back to beat Boise State 34-27. Auburn defeated Baylor 17-16, stopping a 2-point try at the end. To Major League Baseball, the Phillies' Kyle Schwarber hit his 41st home run of the season. The Phils defeated Atlanta 4-2. Home run number 38 for Tampa Bay's Junior Caminero. The Rays won in 10 innings at Texas 6-3. In 10 innings, Arizona won at Houston 4-3. And the Yankees won at San Diego 5-1. The Dodgers beat Washington 6-5. I'm Steve DeSager.
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0: that it's tough. You know that.
1: It will be tough. And they'll get everybody's best shot. They're now viewed as the measuring stick. They're on Hard Knocks. Everyone is looking at them. It's a different feel. It's a different energy that you have to face when you go from being the hunter to the hunted. And so you have to be able to welcome all the competitors, all the challengers. But if done correctly, man, what better motivation than to already know that, hey, you're the champ walking in. That confidence that you have in being the champ, that can go a long way. And I just think about those Patriots teams that were always in the conversation for years, or even most recently the Kansas City Chiefs. Man, there's a confidence and a swagger and just a belief that they're going to win before they take the field. And sometimes you don't have to be the most talented to be able to do that. You just have to be the team that is the most connected and has a belief that they can come through when it matters most.
0: Well said. All right, he's Bucky Brooks. Get him on X at Bucky Brooks, at Andy Furman FSR. 877-99 on Fox if you care to join us. That's 877-996-6369. 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But the question of the day, does the penalty fit the crime? 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
0: All right, why does everybody suffer? That's right around the corner. Good morning, everybody. This is Fox Football Sunday on Fox Sports Radio. He's Bucky Brooks. I'm Andy Furman. We're live from the Fox Sports Radio studios. We're going to have Yay or Nay with JB in about 12 minutes from now. But right now, there's a story out there that's it's got to be talked about. It really has to be. Because about a year ago, just about a year ago, Pablo Torre finds out he released an initial investigation into possible salary cap circumvention by the L.A. Clippers on behalf of all people, Kawhi Leonard. Why? Why Kawhi Leonard? The guy never plays anyway. He's always hurt. I don't get how stupid the Clippers are, okay? So after further reporting, they found out that it was illegal. It was under the table. NBA dropped the hammer last week, okay? And this is what the investigation found that the Clippers did. They worked around the salary cap to pay Leonard millions more that was in his contract. So here are the penalties that the Clippers had. $30 million fine for the Clippers, the largest in league history, all right? 1 year ban for the Clippers owner, Steve Ballmer. forfeit of five straight first-round picks from 2029 through 2033. Six-month ban for President of Basketball Operations Lawrence Frank. One-year ban for President of Business Operations Gillian Zucker. Five-year ban for Leonard's uncle, Dennis Robertson, and a $700,000 fine for Leonard. Okay, here's my deal on this, all right? First of all, why punish the team? Most of the guys on the roster never knew about this under-the-table payment anyway. This is just like, Bucky, when I say when a college coach cheats and he gets fired, the remaining team suffers, they go on probation. Why? Why slap the fans in the face and why hurt the team by doing this thing? What they should do is take Ballmer, who owns the team. He's a cheat. He did it. Fine him the $30 million, throw him out of the league. All right? Maybe 1 year draft pick, maybe, as a penalty. But why hurt the fan base? Why damage this franchise for 5 years right now with no first-round pick? And also, why hurt players on this team? What free agent in their right mind is going to want to go now and play for the L.A. Clippers? Right? And the front office right now? No one's getting paid. It's amazing. What is your take on this, Bucky Brooks?
1: Look, you had to do something. They circumvented the salary cap. Like, they were, in essence, they were cheating. And Uncle Dennis, sure, who's been associated with Kawhi Leonard for a long time, like, people are alleging that this has been a pattern for a long time where they've used their power and influence to gain financially, separate and apart from whatever Kawhi Leonard was making on the court. I think you have to go hard at the Clips owner so other people will be discouraged from operating in this manner. Just has to be that. And even though we talk about the fan base and, oh, it's a death knell to the Clippers given the 5 years that they're without first-round picks, there are ways to work around that. And regardless of what you say, free agents, they will show up because if you write a big enough check, they all can talk themselves into finding a way to make it happen because the check is so big.
0: All right, here's the deal. My question is this. How in the hell do you monitor these extra payments? And I'm sure he's not the only one. I think there's a lot of owners right now, not only in the NBA, but in the NFL. They're a little nervous because I'm sure they're doing stuff like this. In other words, if I'm an owner of a team and I belong to a country club, I could sign my guy, my quarterback, and say, you know what? Yeah, here's a membership to the country club, all right? Here's a bonus check, whatever it may be. I own a car dealership. Here's a car. You don't think that's going on right now? I'm sure you've even seen and heard about that.
1: Well, I mean, look, I just follow Pablo. When Pablo shows up on the scene, it's scary. And unfortunately for me, as a Dodger fan, the next thing that he has his eyes on are the Dodgers. Mark Walters, who sold the Lakers. They're talking about, like, insurance stuff and how they maybe inflated prices and money to be able to work these deals, and the cable TV deal that was significantly higher than what anyone else was offering, all those things come into play. Yeah, so this is a big part of it. And as it's been explained to me, the ones who are holding the bag are the consumers. Like, you know, people are taking advantage because the prices have gone through the roof on pro sports franchises. No longer can you have one person that does it. So you have these funds that are coming in and private equity groups that are buying up these teams with 13, 14, 15 partners. It has just changed the dynamic of what we know to be true when it comes to pro sports.
0: No doubt about that. Now, we're in luck right now because our executive producer, who, by the way, is leaving, and I'm kind of upset about that, JB, but he works for the LA Clippers, all right? And he's one of the few guys that's still getting a paycheck in that front office. Is that correct, JB?
2: Well,
0: so, what's the mood in that front office right now?
2: Well, my job there is I work game days and I'm in communication. So I, one, don't work in the front office. And I obviously don't really have anything to say.
0: Communication is the front office.
2: It's separate. It's on the PR side. But my impact in anything is very minimal. So I don't have much to add on this.
0: The president of basketball operations is not getting a check. You're getting a check.
2: This is true.
0: All right. Well, that's
2: that I can verify.
0: All right. Well, what's the mood down there?
2: Well, I haven't been back since the season ended. So I'll be there September 14th will be my first time back over there. So we'll see what happens.
0: Wow. All right. I just think that the penalty doesn't fit the crime. I mean, Baum is the guy. He's the chief. All right? You know, and maybe in the zest of wanting to win so badly. That's why he bought that team at a ridiculous price anyway. But it just the winning meant so much to him, he would do anything. And at the time, it was stupid what he did. I mean, but it was illegal. And he did it anyway because he thought it would help. But Kawhi Leonard, of all people? I mean, if I had Giannis on my team, I'd do it to Giannis. If I had Shaq at the time, Michael Jordan, you know, big name. Not Kawhi Leonard, who doesn't play anyway. The guy's always hurt. I don't get it.
1: Yeah, but you also got to remember the timing of this. This is when he just led Toronto to a title. Right. Like, he was playing arguably the best basketball of anybody in the NBA at that time, and they were able to pull it off. It was considered a major coup that they were able to wrestle him away from the Raptors at the time. So, yeah, at the time, he was viewed just like we view Giannis. But remember, Giannis misses a lot of games. Giannis is an imperfect player when it comes to it. The Miami Heat invested significant capital in getting him. It's just a part of it. You hope that while they're on your watch, you can do things differently to prevent them from being the ticking time bomb that some guys can be. But look, all you can do is throw the money in the right direction and hope that it works.
0: Yeah, and look, I think that they got that kiss of death situation at Clippers because when they did get Kawhi got hurt, then they got Paul George, and he got hurt as well. I mean, they just, for whatever the reason, but Ballmer right now paid an exorbitant amount of money for that team, way over the market value, pushed up the price for every other team from being sold, and right now, you know, he's a crook. I mean, there's no other word to say. Look, Donald Sterling did some terrible, ugly things, all right? This is worse. This is worse. I mean, Donald Sterling's just a bad guy, all right? And they threw him out of the league.
1: Yeah.
0: Now,
1: Ballmer is
0: still in the league.
1: Yeah, but I don't know if this is worse. Like, what Donald Sterling did was terrible. Now, Steve Ballmer cheated, but what Donald Sterling did and all the racism and the implications and all that other stuff, I can't say that that's worse than my man trying to slide some extra coins to Kawhi Leonard under the table. Wrong is wrong, and both guys are wrong for what they engaged in. Now, for Steve Ballmer, who one of the richest people on earth, like, yeah, $30 million hurts. Like, no one wants to write a check for anything. But $30 million, like, that's significant. And it does position the Clippers to be in rebuilding mode for a long time. But I'm a believer. Creative minds, guys that understand how to build great teams, they can figure it out. They're a way to work around some of the challenges that are before them. But, yes, it's a significant loss, not only with the owner, but several of the front office people. And then I'm going to say this because people have already put this out there about Lawrence Frank and how Lawrence Frank, who got 6 months of suspension, but he was very involved in all the deals, how he ratted on his people, Steve Ballmer. And so he could be the beneficiary because he signed an extension and he probably held it overhead. But look, not enough has been talked about when it comes to his part in all of these shenanigans that the Clippers were involved in.
0: Look, it puts them behind the eight ball with the first round picks now for 5 years. This team couldn't win when they didn't have that penalty. So how's it going to be now with this penalty? Yeah, I heard what you're saying, they could be creative. Yeah, being creative, mm-hmm. That's great. It's a great term. They couldn't be creative and win when they didn't have penalties on them. So this is death. This is death.
1: But no, it's not death. It's not death. It's not that. Like, yeah, it can severely hinder them in some way, shape, or form, but it's not death. They'll be able to bounce back. They'll be able to kind of get back to being competitive and scrappy and all that other stuff. Like, I think what we initially like to do are instant reactions. We like to go wild, bold and bodacious with our takes. I think we'll settle in. We kind of get a feel for what it was, and we'll appreciate no more.
0: This guy Pablo, he's unbelievable, really. He's like a marked man. He's after the Dodgers now, huh?
1: Yeah, you don't want to see him coming.
0: No, stay away. Stay away. All right. Hey, Bucky Brooks. I'm Andy Furman. We are Fox Football Sunday on Fox Sports Radio. Hey, this is a two-way street, and we call it yay or nay, and it's all yours next.
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0: Did you see that, like, a part of the Dan Quinn, he's trying to change the culture with the Manders? And so a part of the mission there, or his strategy, was they had a spelling bee. He made the Manders have a spelling bee this year.
1: What?
0: Yeah.
1: What culture are you trying to change?
0: It's camaraderie. It's a team building activity, Andy.
1: A spelling bee?
0: Yes.
1: You sure? Because I'm going to tell you how I'm going to approach that if we ever have a station spelling bee.
0: Yeah,
1: Kevin Shockey.
0: You don't think you could pull it off?
1: I'm purposely throwing the match so I don't have to do any more.
0: Let me give you one of the words from the Manders spelling bee, and you let me know if you can get it. Miscellaneous.
1: Yeah, probably not. M I S C E L L A N O U S.
0: Ooh.
1: So close.
0: You needed to elaborate further and put in an E.
1: Where?
0: Miscellaneous.
1: Oh, okay.
0: Miscellaneous, not miscellaneous.
1: Well.
0: It's my fourth grade teacher. Miscellaneous.
1: Your old nickname if you're not careful.
0: That was Bud Black talked about old miscellaneous a couple of times, I think.
15: Diarrhea.
1: You pause at the wrong time. There that really is. Changes into something else.
0: There it is. That was one of Brett Kern's punts, the miscellaneous.
1: Do not. See, that's where you don't want me putting the A in, or the E in.
0: That was the play they called on the butt fumble. That was where Mark Sanchez went wrong. Like a missile directly into that.
1: Right. 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
0: Yeah, your name coming right up. This is Fox Football Sunday on Fox Sports Radio. He's Bucky Brooks. I'm Andy Furman. We're live from the Fox Sports Radio studios. About 12 minutes before the top of the hour right now. JP, one last time. Yay or nay?
30: Okay, let's begin.
16: Rack those brains, gentlemen. These stories need an answer.
17: I think we need a ruling on this.
16: It's yay or nay.
2: All right, let's get into it. Andy, yeah. I've never heard you say such positive things about a person like this one. But WNBA Commissioner Kathy Engelbert is retiring after the season. Yay or nay?
0: Yay, yay, yay. It's about time. I mean, she may be the worst commissioner in the history of sports. Really. Terrible. And they say Michelle Obama may be taking her place. That'll be great. I'd love to see that. You know what, though? You knew she was out the door when Adam Silver started making some comments about her. She had one leg out. The controversy, the lack of officiating, and just the consistency. You get those technical fouls and override those rules and let these girls play. Come on. You know, you're not qualified for the position. You're not a bad person, but you're just not qualified for that position.
1: Yeah, I wouldn't say that she was not qualified. I would just say that they had poor leadership in key moments. In crisis, they didn't handle a few crises that popped up the right way. Well, whoever comes in, they need to make sure they understand great leaders have answers in critical moments. And they need to make sure they give the answers to the players and to the entire organization so it can operate smoothly and not be like a tree blowing in the wind when you have multiple political interests involved.
2: Okay, Bucky, on to you. We're going to start with you on this one. The 49ers and Rams open their season internationally in Australia on Thursday. How do you feel about teams starting with these international games? Do you think it should happen to open the season? Yay or nay?
1: I mean, look, it doesn't matter what I think. I know there's a lot of money to be made when they play in these games. And they're playing overseas because it's like a Super Bowl overseas. Owners can sell out. The money is equally distributed to the team. So there's a lot of intrigue in the international game because it is a cash cow. I'll say this about the prep and the process. It's hard to get a team ready to play. The flights, 15, 16 hours on a plane. The Rams are going to do it where they probably spend 48 hours on the ground. The Niners are going to be there the entire week. We'll see how it handles. But more importantly, we'll see what they're like the next week. Because coming back, readjusting to the time, that's going to be the challenge. It's not week one. Week two is going to be a monster if you're a player, having flown over it and flown back. You can be in a bit of a fog and a haze.
0: I have a different take on this because, see, I'm not worried about the athletes. They get paid really well, and they're flying first class, whatever it may be. I know it's a pain. I worry about the fan base. You know, people love the NFL. And every time they have these international games, you're losing a home game. And I think it's wrong. I mean, you wait all year long. And right now, that 49er-Ram game is a pretty darn good game. And if that's going to be a home game for whoever, you're going to miss one game. So instead of eight, you could have seven. Or 7-6, whatever it may be, because it's a 17-game schedule, so you have eight home games. I mean, it's wrong. I mean, I just think that you just don't do it. And for the benefit of the league, I guess they hurt the fan for the benefit of the league. I don't like it. I don't care when the international game is, in the middle, the end, the beginning, doesn't make a difference. You're taking it away from the fan.
2: Well, the Jaguars do it every year in London, and then this game is a Rams home game, mm-hmm. and I feel like the Rams home games don't really feel like home games, so I don't think it's a big deal on this one.
0: If I'm a Rams fan, and I'm a Rams season ticket holder, I'm losing one game. Period, end of story. It's wrong.
2: Fair?
1: Yeah, I mean, you are losing the game, but it's also prorated, and it gives you a chance to hang out with your Rams buddies at the favorite bar. You didn't go to Manhattan Beach, Hermosa, Redondo, wherever. Hang out. Orange County, they can go. They can do all those things that are fun. All the fun things they can do without having to go to SoFi to do them.
2: All right. Let's move on. Andy, back to you. A Houston DoorDash customer said he was shocked when he went to fetch his food from his doorstep and saw on his security camera that his delivery driver was naked. Yay or nay?
0: You know, this is yay, and I didn't want to get too close, but it was my DoorDash guy. I wrote Houston in there, but it was my house, and the guy was naked. And I said, "What are you doing?" I said, "You got to change." I couldn't change.
1: Whoa! Why are you walking outside talking to the naked man at your door?
0: That's a big issue. If he had any change, I said, "What are you doing? Your change?
1: You don't have to interact with him." Yeah, that's dear. That's not a thing. If he showed up naked at the door. No, that is.
0: He wants to be naked. Let him be naked. I don't care. Yay.
1: Yeah. Nah. I'm good on that. I don't want any DoorDash deliveries. No Postmates deliveries with a naked man at the door. Put on some clothes.
2: Andy, right. Naked near the food. We talked about this like a month ago when there was that restaurant.
0: He had no clothes, but just gloves.
2: Unacceptable.
1: That's nasty. That's nasty body hair all in your food.
0: It was nasty, but I wanted the big question of the day was, how do you get change? Because I gave him a couple of bills. I said, where's my change? Where do you keep the change?
1: Why are you even, why are you even engaging? It's not Domino's Pizza where
2: you should be arrested.
1: That's not.
0: I was hungry. That's why. I was hungry. Yeah.
2: All right. Let's get away from that topic. Bucky, that's probably the most I've ever agreed with you. I agree with you on a lot. Andy, the most I've ever disagreed with you on anything.
0: Thank you.
2: All right, last one real quick. Bucky, after Michigan's Hail Mary win, how do you feel about a team that is the 16th ranked team storming the field after a win against an unranked MAC opponent? Because they did that.
1: Well, they stormed the field just because, look, I'll give grace to exceptional moments. That was an exceptional moment doing that. But in normal instances, they shouldn't rock the court and rock the floor unless it's Ohio State or something like that. So, yeah, I'm not a big fan.
0: I will tell you this much, Bucky, and maybe I'm wrong on this. I guarantee you 99% of the people that were storming the field had no idea what the score was because they were loaded. That's the problem, really. It's a party thing. They're all drinking. They're all screwed up. They had a good buzz going on, and they had no idea. They didn't even know who won, all right? That's just my take on that. But to play or not to play, that's the real question. That and more right here, Fox Football Sunday, next on Fox. We are Fox Sports.
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8: Hello and welcome into another edition of Colorado Conversations. I'm Katie Mitchell, and you know what this is about. We talk to people who are right here in our community, making it a better place to live in. And today, I have some very special guests in studio, both Suzanne Kilmer, an ovarian cancer survivor, and Shelley Warnschul. She is the Colorado Gynecologic Cancer Association's Associate Director. So, ladies, thank you so much for taking some time to join us today.
9: You're welcome.
11: You're welcome.
9: Thank you for having us.
8: Of course. And, you know, we want to talk about ovarian cancer because it is the fifth most common cancer among women in the United States and the deadliest gynecologic cancer. So September is Ovarian Cancer Month. We've got Wear Teal Day coming up on Friday, so we're very excited to spread the word. But when detected early, treatment can be very successful. That's why we want to talk about this today, because there's no screening test for ovarian cancer. So knowing the symptoms and paying attention to your body, very, very critical. So again, every September, the Colorado Gyn Cancer Alliance, also known as CGCA, kicks off Ovarian Cancer Awareness Month with Wear Teal Day, again this Friday, September 4th. So everyone encouraged to wear teal and help spread the word about ovarian cancer symptoms by starting conversations and sharing life-saving information. And we can help more people recognize the signs and know when to talk with their healthcare provider. So again, today's conversation, all about that. And Shelley, I'm going to start it up with you today, because I think a lot of people may be surprised to learn there's no screening test for ovarian cancer. So what does the Pap test screen for?
9: Yeah, so many people think the Pap smear test that they get at their gynecologic office screens for all types of gynecologic cancer, and in fact it only screens for cervical cancer. So there is currently no screening test for ovarian cancer or any other type of gynecologic cancer.
8: I mean, it makes such a difference to be able to go in for something specific. So when you're just looking for symptoms, can you share with our listeners the symptoms that they should be aware of for this?
9: Yeah, because September is Ovarian Cancer Awareness Month, we really want to spread the symptoms of ovarian cancer. And so a very simple acronym that we like to use is the word BEAT, B-E-A-T, like beat a drum. Mm-hmm. The acronym stands for B is for bloating, E is for eating less and feeling fuller more quickly, A is for abdominal pain or pressure, and sometimes that can just be a tiny little pain or pressure that's something different and new to you. And the last one, T, stands for trouble with urination or bowel functions.
8: We're talking to some wonderful ladies here from the Colorado Gynecologic Cancer Alliance, both Suzanne Kilmer, we'll get to Suzanne in a second, and Shelley here as well with us. So Shelley, one more, since there is no screening test for ovarian cancer, how do they diagnose it?
9: Yeah, the symptoms are very, very vague. It's very important for women to know their bodies and really recognize when something feels different or just doesn't seem right. We tell people the symptoms that we just talked about using the BEAT acronym. If you experience any one of those symptoms for more than 2 weeks in any given month, pay attention to it, start logging it, writing it down, pay attention to what's going on, and then make an appointment with your gynecologist.
8: Okay.
9: It's really important to have it checked out. Our September awareness theme this year is when in doubt, have it checked out. So if something doesn't feel right, set that appointment and get it checked out. It's easy then for them to rule out gyn cancer. There mm-hmm. could be all kinds of different things going on, but it's really important to have that conversation and rule out the potential for a gynecologic cancer. One of the easy tests that they can do is the pelvic ultrasound. It is super easy, quick, and painless. Another one that they might do is a simple blood test that they look for, a CA125 test that looks for cancer antigens or cancer proteins in your blood. If they need to take it a step further, they might do a simple little biopsy to check out what else is going on.
8: I love that. When in doubt, get it checked out, because you know your body. So if something feels different, make sure you look into it.
9: Absolutely.
8: It's great advice. Mm-hmm. We're talking to the ladies here from the CGCA. And Suzanne, you are an ovarian cancer survivor. Yes. First of all, yay, yay. Suzanne. Yay. Yay. Okay. So when it comes to this, again, we're talking about the symptoms and how sometimes they're hard to tell. So you were diagnosed 2 years ago. What were some of the symptoms that you felt?
11: Well, some of them were what she's mentioned here. But what got me to the doctor is knowing my body. I was feeling bloated and a little bit of indigestion, not something that I ever really experienced. I felt a little silly, but I went to the doctor anyway, and then I went to the U.S. Open, and then I get a call from the doctor saying, you need to come home, have some more tests. That's how we discovered it.
8: And I'm so glad you did. I mean, you said you felt silly. I'm so glad that you didn't let that stop you.
11: Well, yes, definitely grateful I did go in. I would have never imagined it in a million years. So it's something you need to know your body. Pay attention.
8: Suzanne, did the diagnosis come as a shock to you?
11: Yes.
8: Okay.
11: Well, you know, I'm living my life. And
8: yeah.
11: I'm not thinking about being sick, and I'm very healthy. So it's funny to say I'm healthy when I have cancer. I was. And so having that happen was a shock.
8: Well, and I think that, at least for me, like, I hike all the time, I do all these things, and so for me that's almost justification, right? There's no way. There's no way this could happen. I'm so healthy. So again, so important to get checked out if something like bloating, like indigestion, makes it just gives you a little red flag, right? We're talking to the ladies here from CGCA. September is Ovarian Cancer Month. It's also GYN, All the Cancers Awareness Month, correct?
11: Correct.
8: Yes. Oh, so very just important to get the word out about ovarian cancer specifically. So, Shelley, we talked about the symptoms. Are there any risk factors for ovarian cancer that people should be aware of?
9: Yeah, it can happen at any age.
8: Okay.
9: Any women of any age can happen, can get the diagnosis. Typically, it skews a little bit older. So, Suzanne is very much in the common age diagnoses over age 60, but it can really happen at any age. We've had people as young as 16. So, it's important to know that no matter what you do, all the things you could be doing right in your life, you could be eating well, exercising, doing all the right things, there is really not any indicator that would tell you. Average age over age 60 for diagnosis. There are some genetic mutations that can be a risk factor. The Ashkenazi Jewish population tends to carry a gene, the BRCA or BRCA 1 or 2 gene. Mm-hmm. That could be a potential risk factor. And then if you have a family history of cancer, specifically and particularly breast, ovarian, or pancreatic cancers. So those are just a couple of the things to maybe watch out for, but they are not necessarily an indicator.
8: We're talking to the ladies here from CGCA as September is Ovarian Cancer Awareness Month. And why is ovarian cancer the deadliest GYN cancer, Shelley?
9: As we've been talking about, the symptom awareness is the easiest and best way to diagnose it, to start the diagnosis process. There currently is no screening test. So that is very important for everyone to know that right now there are a bunch of things in the works. So that's positive.
8: Good.
9: But right now there is no screening test for ovarian cancer. The symptoms are very subtle. Just like Suzanne said, wasn't a lot of things that happened to her, but it was something that was new and different. But even though it was minor, it was an indicator. And it was great that she got it checked out. A lot of the symptoms mimic the symptoms that we have monthly with our menstrual cycle.
8: Yes.
9: Since we're a teenager. And we know, we just kind of blow it off, that it comes with our cycle. Also, perimenopause and menopause. Some of those things start happening to us as well. These bloating symptoms are something that's new and different to us. But it's really key to go back to those symptoms and recognize if they're happening more often than not.
8: Okay.
9: To pay attention to them. Conversations with your girlfriends are really key too, to be talking
8: really
9: about
8: is.
9: It and
8: yeah.
9: then also raise that awareness with each other, like, hey, if this is something new, if this has been happening more often, you should go get that checked out and don't feel silly about it. I also want to urge women, no matter what age you are, even if you stopped your cycle, all the things, every year go see your doctor for your well woman exam. Even though you might not be due for a pap test or anything like that, it's really important to go have that conversation with your doctor and get that annual wellness exam.
8: Be ahead of your health. It is so important.
9: 100%.
8: September is Ovarian Cancer Awareness Month, and Suzanne is an ovarian cancer survivor, and I'm sure it's impacted your life in many ways, Suzanne, but can you give us an idea of how it's made things different for you?
11: Well, yes. Of course, there's many doctor's appointments and medications and different side effects and things you have to manage. But you have to really make a decision to live your life the way you want to live your life. What I made a decision when I got diagnosed, one day at a time, keep doing what I do. So I continued my tennis 2 or 3 times a week. I continued playing pickleball. I continued my traveling. You just have to, positivity makes a difference. But to live the life the way you want to, you can. That's the decisions I have made.
8: Suzanne, you are so inspiring. To play tennis 3 times a week, I mean, for somebody to get a diagnosis like that, it can just be devastating. And, you know, we talk about how a positive mentality is so important, and you seem like you have that. And so I'm just, again, I'm so glad you're here to talk to us about what you went through, because it's going to inspire other people. You telling your story, you're going to help somebody who's dealing with it right now. And it's just, it's so, it really is. Like, you're bringing tears to my eyes thinking about what you went through. So we have Suzanne and Shelley from CGCA. And, you know, Shelley, September, again, we've been talking about how it's Ovarian Cancer Awareness Month. And each year, CGCA kicks it off with Wear Teal Day. I love this day. I just love the color teal in general. But what it represents this time of year is so important. So explain to us what that is and how our listeners can get involved.
9: Well, first of all, what you can do is look through your closet to see whatever colors of teal you have. We always call
8: the
9: 50 shades of teal. There's all different kinds, from turquoise to dark teal. Some people go real crazy and put teal things in their hair, nails, all the things in September. And the more you wear, the more people are going to say, wow, you are decked out in teal today. Why? This is the important part, is for people to ask the why and for you to address it. So not only wearing teal during the month to raise that awareness, but then taking a picture of yourself, posting it on your social media, looking up those symptoms again, if you didn't remember them, the BEAT acronym, post those on your social media, whether it's Facebook, Instagram, whatever channel that you use, but also just having coffee with your girlfriends, sharing it with the people that you love, family members, friends. Keep wearing your teal and sharing that news of awareness. Want to keep raising that awareness and making sure that everybody knows those symptoms, since they are so vague.
8: And we have 3 wonderful ladies in the studio right now. All of you are decked out in teal, and I absolutely adore it. And Suzanne, you specifically, your dress, your shoes, I see it in your necklaces. You are sporting teal, so I can imagine you will be wearing teal on September 4th, right?
10: Absolutely.
8: Yes. Suzanne, I love it. We're talking to the ladies here from CGCA, and if our listeners want to learn more about ovarian cancer and what you guys help with, how they can help, more about Wear Teal Day, how do they go about that?
9: 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We've got lots of resources for all the different types of GYN cancer on our website, so check that out. We also are on Facebook and Instagram regularly, so you can check us out at our Facebook page at Colorado Gynecologic Cancer Alliance. And then we also are on Instagram, and that address is at COGYN Cancer Alliance.
8: Okay, so go follow them on all the socials and see how you can help in all the ways that you can. Suzanne, what do you feel is most important for people to know about ovarian cancer?
11: That you can get through it. It's something you just have to take it one day at a time and believe that you can get through it, and look out to your support. 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One day at a time is something that I've taken on, and that's how I live, and I bring that into my whole world.
8: And we're so grateful that you came to tell your story, because again, you are helping people right now as an ovarian cancer survivor and spreading the word on what you went through. Thank you both for joining us, both Shelley and Suzanne, for taking the time to talk to us about Ovarian Cancer Awareness Month, as well as Wear Teal Day, again, coming up this Friday. And yeah, show your support as much as you can. So thank you both for coming and taking time today.
9: Thank you, Katie.
11: Thank you.
8: Absolutely. And remember, you can help raise awareness for this very important cause. Wear teal this Friday. Snap a teal selfie. Post it along with the symptoms on your social media using the hashtag COWearTealDay. Remember the BEAT acronym: bloating that is persistent, eating less and feeling fuller, abdominal pain and trouble with urination and bowel habits. So again, the CGCA, Colorado Gynecologic Cancer Alliance. And follow them on all the social media so you can keep track. And thank you for joining us for Colorado Conversations today. I'm Katie Mitchell. Now get out there and make this community a better place to live in. See ya.
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1: You're not tuning in to quote-unquote watch Lane Kiffin if he doesn't have great players with him. It can't be the show that it's been. So the players need to realize they have the power. They need to get together and organize, unionize. And then with the union comes all these things that people are talking about that will benefit them. Because then they'll be able to talk about all of their interests, not just the here and now, but long term. They can talk about the money they get now, but okay, what's about later? What about insurance down the line, 20, 30 years? What about annuities and those things or whatever? What about if I leave and I don't graduate? Are there other things that are put into place to help me go back? Like all of those things you can negotiate. So if the institutions still want to remain the institutions and believe that college sports are about higher learning and those things, there are things that can be negotiated in place to ensure that it has that look and feel.
0: I'm surprised there hasn't been an enterprising attorney that has come to the forefront and say, look, I'll handle this. I'm going to bring it all together. I'm surprised some attorney or some firm has not come together and say, look, I'm going to represent the players. I'm really shocked that no one has thought about that.
1: I think they have done it. I think some of these things that you're seeing, it's the same handful of law firms that are involved in these cases. And they know it's going to be very lucrative for them at some time or another. And so these people are definitely benefiting from that, and they're making it happen.
0: Well, I will say that sometimes change is good. Sometimes not only change is good, sometimes change is needed. And this change has been needed for a long time. Now there's this change now in the Pro Football Hall of Fame, too. Thank goodness. Thank goodness. But it's too bad that our good friend Bill Belichick had to be the reason for the change, because he was snubbed. He was snubbed from the Pro Football Hall of Fame during his first year as an eligible candidate last February. How in the world can Bill Belichick not get into the Hall of Fame on a first ballot? That is the biggest joke. I mean, really and truly, and there hasn't been a lot of pushback about that. But now the president of the Hall, Jim Porter, announced that they're going to make some massive changes. It's about freaking time, really. And some of the changes are committee size. The selection committee reduced from 50 to 28. All right. And you know what? I think it has to be a little more transparent. I have no idea who's on that committee of 50, and I don't know who's on there for 28. I'd like to know who's voting and who didn't vote for Bill Belichick. Wouldn't you like to see that? I think the public needs to see that.
1: I mean, yeah, it'd be nice to be able to see it. But, I mean, those things are what they are when it comes to it. Like, I'm glad that they changed the process and they've created a little more transparency in the process. They got rid of some of the people that, like before, let's just say I was last playing for Jacksonville. So the beat reporter from Jacksonville or the representative down there would basically state my case, which is great. But ultimately, if the players deem to be one of the best players in ball, we all should know them. We all should have a feel for them, and we should know their arguments and those things. And I think cutting it down from 50 to 28, really to 25, really helps them narrow the focus, and it allows them to keep the standard high when it comes to who can come in and who's left out of the hall.
0: Okay, here's an interesting one. There's about seven changes. I'm not going to go through all of them. One of them that really struck me is player eligibility. The seniors category was going to be eliminated now. Everyone now goes into a single pool of all eligible candidates following the mandatory 5-year retirement period. So what the thing that dawned on me when I read this is that Kenny Anderson, who I love to death, and he was an MVP, played quarterback for the Cincinnati Bengals, he should be in the Hall of Fame. Now I think it's going to be even rougher for him because there's such a backlog of regular players that have waited 5 years. He would have been in the senior category. He'll never get in now. I mean, I think that's wrong. I think they should keep that senior category like they have in baseball. Baseball has the senior category, too. You know, guys like, Bill Mazeroski made it on the senior category. He never would have made it if it was a regular category. I mean, his lifetime average is like 260. His claim to fame is that home run in the 1960 World Series. Bill Mazeroski, in my heart of hearts, is not a Hall of Famer, but the veterans got him in on the Veterans Committee. But they're not going to have that in the NFL. What's your take on that?
1: Yeah, that's sad because there's fewer guys that can go in. They talk about having classes where you're only going to have 5 to 8 guys that are admitted every year cutting down the number of finalists, maybe 13 plus two contributors, and there's another category that pushes it to 15. Yeah, it's going to be hard to get into the Hall, but I'll be honest with you. It should be hard to get into the Hall of Fame.
0: I agree.
1: Like, we talk about what the Hall of Fame is, it should be reserved only for the best of the best. And every draft class doesn't produce a Hall of Famer. Every year doesn't showcase a Hall of Famer. Like, we just have to be careful of anointing people as, like, gold jacket guys before they have a long track record of gold jacket caliber performers.
0: Right. This is your category, the contributor eligibility, okay? I love you to death, but you're not going to get in there as a player, all right? We agree. It's not a knock on you. You made the NFL. That's tremendous.
1: Right.
0: But this category that could be for Bucky Brooks is going to expand from individuals who contributed to the game outside of playing or coaching to consideration of a candidate's full football resume. That's you. I mean, what you do, NFL TV, Fox Sports Radio, NFL.com, you need to be in the Hall of Fame, right? With the contributions you've made to the game. What do you think?
1: I mean, I can't vote myself in there. If I could vote myself in, I would. But I can't.
0: How do we get that going? How can we get that moving?
1: I think you have to be where your feet are. So for me, that is just doing a really good job of the work that I'm given. And when you get bigger opportunities, you take advantage of them. And once you do that over time, like, people begin to respect your work to the point where they're like, oh, okay, we have to consider him for X, Y, and Z. The only thing that you can do in all these circumstances is control the part that you can control. Your effort, how hard you work, your attitude. Do you stay positive about it? Do you get negative? That's all that matters.
0: Do you have to be nominated? In other words, if I were to write a letter to the Hall and say I'm nominating Bucky Brooks, would that help? Does that count? How does that work?
1: No, I don't think that helps. I think you have to be in. I think they come up with a list of nominees based on eligibility. And then
0: they
1: just talk about
0: it. See, my name would hurt you.

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16: 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I'll tell you what, before we get into Clemson getting absolutely wrecked last night by LSU, we're going to unleash our dog by the name of Isaac Lohenkron. Let's work him into the conversation here. Ilo, what is going on here on a Sunday morning?
17: Good morning, and I was just thinking about this, fellas. I don't want to get all existential here. However, when the time comes, as it will for all of us, when my time on this earth is done, I'm going to go face to face with the man upstairs, the good Lord himself, and say, I'm sorry, but according to the Big Ten Conference, I still have 1 second left on the clock.
16: Because there you go. I like that plan. Yeah.
17: Overnight, the Big Ten releasing a statement saying that a Western Michigan player made contact with a Michigan Hail Mary attempt with 1 second remaining on the clock. It also released internal video of the review in real time that shows that the Western Michigan player touched the ball with 1 second left on the game clock in the stadium. And guys, let's listen to the audio of that real-time internal video review.
18: Where's his left foot there?
19: Yeah, the program. So let's see here. So we're taking a look here. Okay, he's jumping from out of bounds.
20: Hold on, we're still looking.
19: So when 18 is touching the football,
18: now.
19: Jim, do you see that?
21: It's dead when he touches the ball.
19: We've got one second on the clock.
18: No,
19: that?
18: I'll just keep it on.
21: I do.
18: Just,
21: hold
18: on.
19: And we've got him.
22: Which is your program feed?
19: Jim, are you with me?
18: Yes.
21: Can you hear me, guys?
19: Okay. Program, yes.
18: Yeah,
19: so
18: embedded the
19: we are going to put 1 second on the game clock.
18: Yeah.
19: And we're going to have another play from the previous spot. Okay?
21: Okay, so after review, there's 1 second remaining.
17: Now, the statement and the video does not address, of course, why the game clock on the telecast showed that time had expired before the Western Michigan player touched the ball. The Mid-American Conference released a statement accepting the Big Ten's explanation. 16th-ranked Michigan completed its second Hail Mary attempt for a 13-12 victory over Western Michigan on a 47-yard pass from Bryce Underwood to J.J. Buchanan. Now, fellas, we have something else for you here. A Michigan fan who goes by Chuck Chicky Hamdog made his way down to the field at Michigan Stadium after the game and was shown the video from the actual on-field review monitor by a member of the operations crew on the field. Mr. Hamdog says what he saw proves there was indeed a second left. The problem is you can't really tell either way from Mr. Hamdog's video, but let's listen to it nonetheless.
23: What about that evidence?
24: Let's see.
23: Okay, there's 1 second. It's official. Your bull clock, Cole boys. That's official. That's real time.
17: Pablo Torre and Chuck Chicky Hamdog. Two of the four slots on the Mount Rushmore of sports journalism. Anyway, elsewhere on Saturday night, number 11 LSU defeated Clemson 51-10. I'm exhausted. Back to you.
16: Wow, there you go. Ilo, good stuff, buddy. Appreciate it. You know, here's my thought, guys, is you know how the ACC games, they'll give you the replay officials. They show them in the replay center.
17: Yeah.
16: You
17: Very
16: hear
17: good,
16: the conversation, right? Like, that's what I want. They give you a peek behind the curtain. Here's what I want for all conferences. I don't want any curtains. I want that. I want to hear. And it makes the time go faster, by the way, right? Like, without hearing the conversation, you're like, this is taking forever. His foot was in bounds. Why are we taking so long here? But when you hear the conversation, they might be looking at something you don't even realize they're looking at. So that's what I want. I want all curtains done away with. I want to hear the conversation of the replay officials. I want to see what they're looking at, and that clears up everything. That's exactly what they should do, but NBC doesn't do it that way. And you don't hear the conversation. You don't know any of that. You just see their clock on the screen, and you're like, it's 000. The game's over. What's going on here? And you lose your mind when maybe that's not the reality.
25: After hearing Ilo's update, again, I understand why the fault is to what the fans and I have to probably take their side. You're looking, you're watching a game, you're watching a scoreboard. You only have to go by what you're looking at. You can't look at a what do you mean? There's a third clock on the sidelines. It really is ridiculous. I get it. I get why fans are upset. I get why sports bettors are upset. It just seems a little mischievous, even though it may not be. I'm not saying it is, but Hearing it again during the update just made me really default to, you know, I get it. I get why everyone's upset, and I would be too if I was betting a money line play on the underdog there, or if I was, you know, and of course, anyone that has Michigan on their parlay money line, they're saying, yeah, of course, yeah, that's right. It's 1 second left. That's that. And, yeah. You know, someone on the other side, right, they only look, you know, I always say that. We always look at the games through our own lens with blinders on. So I get both sides of it, but I definitely get more of why people that are upset today and the fans and bettors and non-bettors alike. That's the word I'm looking for.
0: Yeah. Yeah. And what Crack's describing is something I try to remove from every game that I, you know, analyze after it's over. During the game, I'm, you know, rooting and obviously very excited about my wagers or sad if they lose. But after the game is over, I think the hardest thing for any person who bets and fancies themselves a gambler wants to do is, can I make a point and can I analyze this game without looking at it through my personal lens? Like that, it's a very difficult thing to do because our brains, they're very powerful, and they want to be protected. The ego wants to be protected, and when you lose, it's harder when you lose than when you win, I think. But it's not easy when you win either, because when you win, it's like, oh well, now I'm never wrong, and you get that invincible feeling, and then it impacts your next wager. Obviously, when you're losing, you're a little bit more angry and upset, and you have to silence that part of your brain. But I think the hardest thing to do, Crack, I'm sure you can speak to this, is just to look at a game after it's over and do a post-mortem, an autopsy, and look at it without, you know, being biased towards what you thought the game was, how you thought it was going to play out compared to how it actually played out, and then to kind of marry those two things together without importing your own bias, I think is one of the most, the probably hardest thing to do in sports betting.
25: Oh yeah, it's the human condition. We have no choice but to, you know, default to that also. Just that, you know, since we're little, I've talked about it in this space and many other spaces, we're taught from a young age that we're going to win, and when we don't win, we get upset. So, I fully understand more of it now, hearing the update, listening to the booth call, listening to both coaches. It's just more taking it in this morning and hearing what the league had to say. And I get it. I get why people are upset. And you know what? Even though I didn't have an interest in the money line in this game, I always root for the underdogs more. If a team can't, we opened up the show talking about, you know, the Oregon game. If a team can't cover that I bet on, I want them to lose outright. So, they couldn't win outright, Michigan. I'm sorry, they couldn't cover the game. I want them to lose outright if I'm laying the points with Michigan.
1: All right, I got to sneak in some Dabo Swinney talk on you guys here because yep. Clemson got absolutely dump trucked last night. Clemson loses to LSU 51-10. Look at the yardage disparity. Total yards, LSU outgains Clemson 644-145. That's the amount of yardage that Clemson had in the game. 145, man. That's an absolute demolition. And the bigger picture really is, if you look at Dabo Swinney, do you look at Dabo and say, you know what, does Clemson arrive? If it's another down season, they lost six games last season. Clemson, they lost six games last season. If this is another calamity of a season, can you see a situation where Clemson says, you know what, Dabo, we appreciate everything you've done here. We've won titles, right? But it might be best for all of us to just, you know, turn the page and let's, you know, you go your way, we go our way. I could see it happening. It takes another disastrous type season, but if you look at what's happened with Dabo Swinney, it's two things. The losses have piled up each season. If you go back to 2018, so Clemson won a national championship that season. That's when they crushed Alabama at Levi Stadium. I'll never forget it because I had an overbet on Tua Tagovailoa's passing yardage.
2: Oh, my God.
1: And he had almost 300 yards. And in the fourth quarter, they're losing by so much, they pulled him. And I'm like, oh, no. I'm like 5 yards away, they pulled the guy because they were losing by so much. The next year, Clemson only lost one game, and they lost in the title game to LSU. Joe Burrow and LSU put it on him, right? So if you start in 2018, their losses season by season, 0-1-2, three losses in 2022, followed by four losses, and six losses. It's just like the loss total has been creeping up year by year until we get to present day. And it's really the formula. Dabo Swinney just doesn't embrace the portal the way other coaches have. And he's just all about recruiting, and that's it. It would be like an NFL coach who just, he wants to draft well. And we're not using free agency. That's just not our thing. I don't believe in free agency. It's like, dude, what do you mean you don't believe in free agency? In college, if you're one of the big boy programs, you got to embrace the portal. Look what happened with Kurt Cignetti. He rode the portal to the most historic turnaround in college football history, and you're not fully embracing it? It's like Dabo Swinney still has a pager. You know, I got a page right here. Are there any payphones nearby? It's like, dude, what are you doing right now? He hasn't adapted. And so it raises the question, if this is another down year, he's losing 5-6 games. Crack, can you see Clemson saying, we got to move on, Dabo? Can you see it happening?
25: Well, before I address Dabo, I have to address Brian. No. Did I just hear that you had this terrible beat on Tua? After hearing that, and after hearing you needed the live under in the Michigan game, I may have to change your name to Triple B, Bad Beat Brian.
0: Man,
25: I mean,
0: yeah.
25: Terrible. It's terrible. I can't. Triple B. That's awful.
1: I could write a book of bad beats, man. Yeah, there have been some hideous
2: I think
1: ones.
2: I think actually I really want to. I think I'm going to do that later.
25: That's an awful beat. I mean, they're losing the game like that. I don't even remember that. They pulled him in the second half. Jesus.
1: They did. Yeah, they pulled him in the fourth quarter.
25: Yeah. In the fourth quarter, yeah. Yep, the fourth quarter.
2: Wow. No one gets pulled from a natty either. Very rare. Yeah. Very rare.
1: Right.
25: Very rare. As far I think Dabo has to go, but I think it will be him stepping down. Another 6-6 season, I think that's it. I mean, it was just last year when he asked his fan base if they were tired of winning, that he would go win somewhere else. I mean, he just, instead of adapting, though, and evolving, you know, doing what other schools do, I think he's going to claim that the landscape of college athletics has changed too much. He didn't want to be part of it anymore. So we've seen this a lot in the past few years. Like Saban, when he stepped down, landscape has changed and traditional development model. You know, so I really think he'll step down at the end of the season if they continue to struggle.
0: Some coaches step down when they see that their time is up. Saban did that. Jay Wright did that. You know, great elite college coaches that see that can see three moves ahead. That their style, and that's the thing. A lot of times it's ego. But in my opinion, a great coach can always see two or three moves ahead. And a great coach can see when his time is up because he can see that his style does not suit where the landscape is. And frankly, I thought that was last year. And this game, I think, is kind of one last nail in the coffin. I would be shocked, very surprised, if Clemson had a very positive season after what we saw last night. I'd be very surprised.
1: That's a score you'll see LSU just, you know, if you were like, oh, LSU beat Bethune-Cookman 51-10, or they beat Elon 51-10, you'd be like, I get it. That's Clemson. Clemson. Yeah, it's crazy. It reminds me of Duke basketball. Remember when Coach K, he didn't believe in the one and done, and he changed his tune. He evolved. He's like, you know what? I think we got to embrace one and done. That's something that Dabo Swinney just hasn't done with the portal. He just isn't there. All right, we've got Bill Krakenberger, professional sports handicapper, Jared Smith in with us today, FSR betting analyst. I'm Brian Noe. 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All right, coming up next, the Parlay Platter. 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
18: It is Fox Sports Radio's Countdown to Kickoff, presented by Underdog. 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Terms apply. I have gotten the first leg completed. I went with an Angel Reese point total over.
20: You got higher. The full million?
18: I shoved on the first
20: good
18: one.
20: Good job. We're going to do this segment on the Saturday show at some point. I think we're going to put that
18: I
20: in.
18: Think it'd be dead pretty fast, unfortunately. It's
20: no, we're going to keep it going all year.
18: Oh, gosh, yeah.
20: We're gonna get the million. Not the million. I'd shoot for 100 grand. That's what I would shoot for.
18: Well, hey, that's not bad, right? Away with something. But you got to shove. You got to shove at least 10 times.
20: You got to shove early.
18: Yeah.
20: I think we should do a segment next week on the strategy behind how we handle this. Because I think it's a really good promotion Underdog's doing.
21: You could call it Shove It. The Shove It
18: shove
21: segment.
18: Shove It.
20: What would you do? Because, Crack, how would you approach that? You have 20 shoves.
21: Just like
20: go
21: I do.
20: Shove early, or you go halvesies early, and then you save some for late.
21: I was going to say, just like I do with a big contest here, if I have 10 entries, I like to shove it early, all on one team.
20: Yeah.
21: So, yeah, I'd probably do the same strategy there.
20: I agree.
21: The situation. Go. Yep.
18: Early shoves. I like
21: early
18: that.
21: Early shoves.
18: By the way, there was I had a shove a while ago, Crack. I got a bad beat story for you. We could spend hours doing this, but one that is particularly bad. This is the 2021 Texas Bowl. Crack in particular, you'll love this story. Jared, maybe you as well. But LSU had a wide receiver playing quarterback. That's what was going on during this game. They had a bunch of opt-outs. It's the Texas Bowl. They're playing Kansas State. A bunch of these LSU guys are like, who cares? I'm good. They had a wide receiver playing quarterback. So I'm just hammering LSU team total unders. Anything over 14 points, I'm betting it repeatedly. Like 17.5 under, 16.5 under, 14.5 under. It comes down to the final seconds, and Kansas State is winning 42-14. So we're good. Like LSU is at their own 19-yard line. What could go wrong, Crack? They're going slow. They're not even playing with pace. How about a reverse pass, deep ball down the middle for a touchdown at the buzzer, right? They don't even kick the extra point. This is how it sounded on ESPN. This is great. This is beautiful.
22: I want to know what these guys are waiting for. They're going the wrong way.
23: This will be the first indoor loss for LSU in its last 11 games. Deep ball caught! And an exclamation point for Chris Hilton Jr. on an 81-yard strike.
18: Yeah, that sound right there, the fireworks, that's my money just going up in
21: burning
18: smoke.
21: Up.
18: Oh. Yeah, oh, dude. They ran a trick play down by 4 touchdowns, and it's like, okay, that's brutal right there, Crack. That's the definition.
21: I mean, you remember in this 5 years later, think about how that here I am talking about my South Dakota State Jackrabbits here, and think about what you're saying here.
18: Oh,
21: my God, 5 years later, it's still hitting you.
18: Yeah.
21: I just got the next morning
20: brutal
21: blues.
20: Ones I still remember. I remember a bowl game loss from like 10 years ago where I kept spamming the live under throughout the game because I knew that this one team was going to pull their quarterback and put in an old fifth-year senior starter for the last drive because it was a blowout. And I just kept spamming under. And what does that fifth-year senior quarterback do on his last drive? He throws a touchdown pass to lose the under.
21: Right.
18: Oh. Yeah,
20: like
18: it happens,
20: it's just some of those, like a stupid random bowl game in middle of December, and you're just like hammering live unders throughout the course of the night, and of course you get a bad beat. That's just it's gambling is it will test you every day.
18: That's the best way to it will test you. Absolutely, it will, and it's like Goodfellas, right? Yeah, just when you're at your weakest, Crack, right? Like the friends, the people you've trusted all your life. Killers come with smiles. That's gambling.
21: That's the line.
18: A killer that comes with a smile, and it'll test you at your lowest point, right? Like you're chasing, and then the Michigan gets gifted an extra second, and they hit a Hail Mary, you know?
20: Can you imagine having a Western Michigan money line ticket yesterday?
18: Oh, that's disgusting, man. That's the definition of disgusting. I'll tell you who is the opposite of disgusting. That would be Isaac Lowenkron. Always pleasant, always puts a smile on your face. Not a killer with a smile, just a friendly guy with a smile. How about that? Ilo, what's going on, buddy?
0: Why, thank you, Brian, and we'll be putting a smile on your faces coming up a little later on at the tail end of this report, so stay tuned for that. But obviously, as you said, our top story, the Michigan-Western Michigan controversy is overnight. While everyone was sleeping, the Big Ten Conference released a statement saying that a Western Michigan player made contact with a Michigan Hail Mary attempt with 1 second remaining on the clock. It also released internal video of the review that shows that the Western Michigan player touched the ball with 1 second left on the game clock in the stadium. However, the statement and video didn't address why the game clock on the TV telecast showed the time had expired before the Western Michigan player touched the ball. The Mid-American Conference, which is the conference that Western Michigan plays in, released a statement accepting the Big Ten Conference's explanation. Number 16, Michigan, then completed its second Hail Mary attempt for a 13-12 victory on a 47-yard touchdown pass from Bryce Underwood to J.J. Buchanan. Number 11, LSU over Clemson, 51-10. Eighth-ranked Texas A&M shut out Missouri State, 50-0. And fellas, that brings us to one of the best parts of the start of a new college football season, the return of the Texas A&M Campus Police Department live-tweeting the incidents that occurred during games at Kyle Field. Here's one, quote, responded to intoxicated subject, section 117. Subject was belligerent and wanted to fight the person behind him. When questioned by police, subject said to take him to jail. We did. Here's another item. Section 100A. Subject saw officer and began to walk into crowd. As officer approached, she threw her drink on the ground. Citation issued. Another one. Public intoxication, second level bathroom. Subject was sick and emotional. Released to sober cousin. And finally, responded to a report of intoxicated subject in section 233. Given several opportunities to call a friend, but subject said he had, quote, nothing to say, unquote. Arrested. Blood alcohol level, 0.216. Back to you guys.
18: Yeah, he was feeling it.
20: That's an over right there.
18: That's an over. Yes. Wow. That's over. That's a double.
20: It's
18: over.
20: All to over.
18: You're pushing triple
20: good
18: over.
20: Good Lord.
18: Yeah. Maybe one more
20: 20% of your
18: over.
20: Blood is alcohol. That means
18: Jesus, that's rough right there. By the way, my crack proposal. You ready for this, crack?
21: Yeah.
18: So we'll have the crack challenge beginning next Sunday. So for people that are just hearing this for the first time, it's 5 picks against the spread 10 minutes before the early kick time.
20: Oh, that's tough, man.
18: It's tough. It's brutal. Like, and last year was really good. I did well, crack. I was plus 15 on the season.
21: Yep.
18: Like nice. That's not even 60%. That's 58%. I crushed it last season. It's not even 60%. Some of these people are like 70% in their contests. It's insane.
21: 73%. Imagine
18: 73%
21: that?
18: Is
21: that
1: was the
21: one
1: winner
21: of
1: Circa, right? Last year, right?
21: 73. It's impossible. It's impossible.
18: It's
21: and there's bound to be a couple 70%ers.
1: Yep.
21: Yeah.
1: Wow. But that's why you go for, you know, there's ways to win money in other, you know, the quarters.
21: Yep.
1: You know, there's ways to, you know, or you just cash in the top 50. I think it's the top 50. I forget how many places get paid, but it's rough.
18: The crack challenge is you got to be over 50%, right? That's the challenge. Like 5 games against the spread, 10 minutes before kickoff, just be on the plus side. Now, here's the proposal, crack, and it's a negotiation, if you will, right? This is what I want. If I'm over 50%, you might have to pick the percentage based on the stakes over here. Normally, Jared, what we'll do is if you're over 50%, like crack owes you a small country, that sort of thing, right? Like you get a little bonus over there. If you go 5-0 in a week, you know, crack will it will get you a room in Vegas. You know, it'll put you up.
20: Oh, yeah.
18: Know, that sort of thing. Yeah, love very that. Nice. How about this, Crack? You name the percentage. If I hit it within reason, that's 73%. Okay, that's not happening. You know, 55% or whatever percentage, 50 plus 50, 51. You go to a Lamb of God concert with me. Huh? I brought your metal horizons over here, Crack. Huh? What percentage?
21: I honestly don't know who Lamb of God is, but
18: it's a metal band. It's a heavy metal band.
21: I'll take you to the Sphere to see Metallica.
20: Yeah. Oh, that's a nice compromise.
18: What percentage do I have to
21: 55.
18: Get to?
21: 55%.
18: 55. Okay, that's
21: got to count. Oh, we got to count
20: Brian.
21: Our losses.
20: You got that. You can do it, Brian. I believe in you.
21: Yeah.
18: That's fair, but here's the question. Can I, if I see fit, can I trade the Metallica show to you go to a Lamb of God show with me, Craig? Is that on the table? No, I just want to know the stakes.
21: That would be really, really tough. I don't even like Metallica's too heavy for me. Like, I want to go to Billy Joel or something.
20: Elton John.
21: Elton John. It'll be tough. But if Lamb of God's here, I guess I would.
18: Okay.
20: How about Lamb Chops? I'd be down for Lamb Chops.
21: Yeah.
18: Okay.
21: Yeah.
18: They're in Vegas. I could trade it for 55%. Okay.
21: Yep. 55. Right. Good deal.
18: Deal. Deal. All right. Very well done. Love it. All right. We've got Bill Krakenberger, professional sports handicapper. We've got Jared Smith today in for Jeff Schwartz. Jeff was at the Oregon game yesterday. He's traveling today. So Jared Smith with us, FSR betting analyst. I'm Brian Noe. Coming up next, we got some picks for you. Crack will have his play of the day. Anytime left, there's some previews to get to, all that good stuff coming up. It's Fox Sports Radio's Countdown to Kickoff, presented by Underdog. Unleash your dog.
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20: Joe Sakic. Joe, thank you for joining us. How are you doing this morning?
32: I'm doing great. How about you guys?
33: Doing great. Have you ever had more of a no-brainer situation than what you just went through with Cale Makar and getting this deal done?
32: Well, yeah. When we had Nathan came up a few years ago.
33: Okay. Equal. So, yeah.
32: I mean, and those are the type of guys that basically write their own ticket because they deserve it. And we are just really excited that Cale, I mean, we both sides, we are never wavered off 8 years. We wanted the commitment. He wanted the commitment. And so having that definitely helped help the process.
4: Was there a negotiation, or was it just kind of like, say the number and then I'll sign the paper?
32: No, I mean, yeah, there's a negotiation, but when you have two sides that want to get something done and are on the same page, it's going to get done. I mean, we've probably started mid-July really focusing on it, and you see the numbers come in, and once other contracts came in, we knew where it was heading, and I just think the two sides wanted to get it done and wanted the 8 years, and for us, it's a huge number, but it's a number that we're excited to. You pay Cale, he's worth every penny, and we have him for the next 9 years. He'll finish his career in Colorado, which was always the goal, and it's an exciting day for our organization and obviously the fans and the city. We got to watch one of the best defensemen ever play the game. You can really say that right now, and so we're lucky to have him here for the next 9 years. It's going to be a thrill to watch him wear the Avalanche uniform.
33: I was going to ask you real quick, since we have you here, about last weekend and in the Avs alumni game. How much fun was that whole weekend, and how much fun was it finally getting back on with your former line mates and everything else?
32: We had a great time. I mean, we're all probably a little nervous that you don't want to turn and fall down, which probably almost happened. It happened a few times to me where I'd be like, whoop, can't do what I thought I could do. but yeah, it was great. It's always great to get back with the guys, and just us being on the ice again, we had a blast, and all of us are the same. We're like, woof, it was a tough night, tough next morning for sure on the body, but it was a blast. I mean, just getting the guys together in the dressing room, you reminisce, it's like your kids again. Like, you don't have to even see each other for 20 years, and the minute you get back together, it's almost like you were just back to being teammates 20 years prior, trying to win a Stanley Cup, and here we were at DU having a great time on the ice. So it's awesome weekend.
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0: 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Unleash your dog. 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Right after the show, today's pod will be posted. 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Props to the crew. Our producer on a fine Sunday, Mr. Julian Baton.
1: It's been real, Brian.
0: It's been a lot of fun, man. Big Commanders fan over there, Julian.
2: Yeah, he was asking me about my NFL teams during one of the breaks.
0: Yeah,
2: Washington guy.
0: The Jets? Jets are
2: Yeah.
0: Six wins?
2: Six, I don't really root for the Jets anymore. Maybe. Hopefully they get to six.
0: Defense can be better. Our technical producer extraordinaire, Mr. Chris Perfett.
3: So I gave out the horse picks yesterday. I hit a good win on Summer Starlet, but I might have screwed up and might have accidentally given a horse that's not racing until next May. So that's on me.
2: That's okay.
3: But I avoid a loss. Right. I avoid a loss all the same.
0: Yeah, all right.
3: And all have right. a win. I have
2: it didn't
3: a
2: lose.
3: Win.
2: The bet didn't lose.
3: No. I just did. We got another like 8 months before I can cash it.
0: There you go. Crushing the updates and crushing life, Mr. Isaac Lowenkron.
4: Michigan. Wins it.
0: It's the Western Michigan call right there. Not exactly fired up. Shout out to our guy on digital, Saga, posting our clips. Does a great job. 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Get our picks. All that good stuff. Top of the hour, Buck Rising, Rich Ornberger. If you can spell their last names, that is a great two-leg parlay. I'll put it at plus 270 right there. If you can get that accomplished. They've got you covered in less than 9 American minutes. Keep it locked right here on Fox Sports Radio. They have got you covered. All right, we got some picks to make. Let's do it.
5: Rapid fire.
0: Okay, Crack, we start with you with something you like.
6: I want to do some recapping here because this is the last week I can give you guys these, but I'm going to add one too. So as you guys know, I've been talking to you guys about Washington under season wins all year. Still 7.5 out there available. I see under 7.5 minus 15. That's okay. I like the under there. I'm going to add one though. I'm going to add two. Carolina Panthers, I want to add to the over there. I like the over 6.5 minus $1.55 I'm looking at. Carolina, I think, is going to have a decent season to win 7 games or more. And I'm going to hurt Brian here with this one. Miami under, which we know that's a popular pick. I know it is, but I'm gonna. There's a lot of alternate lines here, so under 4.5 minus $1.80. I don't think Miami wins 5 games this year. Dolphins. Mm.
2: Should I give out NFL win totals? I feel like sure. You know, this is like a random. Oh. You know, I don't really do the Sunday show too often.
6: No, we give out win totals here as long as they're available. I give them out, and I want people to know what they are. You know, this last recap show. Yeah,
2: that's a good point because the NFL season starts next week. We haven't done a whole lot of it. Yeah. I'll give you Texans over 9.5. I think that's my favorite win total of the entire offseason. I think I got it at minus 125.
6: Yeah,
2: it's probably still available. It's just a little bit more expensive now. Bucks over 8.5. I got that at plus money. Tampa had the worst injury luck of any team in the NFL last year, especially on offense. So you would expect some positive regression in that department. And they play a division that I think is up for grabs, obviously. And 9 wins is plus money. I get over 7.5, I think, is available as well. But you need to take the plus money over 8.5 wins. And then what's one more that I really liked? I would say Jets over 5.5 is definitely on the list. I would say Eagles under 10.5 is also on the list. I think that's the one I'll give you. I think Eagles under 10.5. I am not sold on Philly's offense. Jalen Hurts continues to be gone through the ringer when it comes to offensive coordinators, and they lost their best receiver. So I think 10 wins feels like a good
6: I've given that out earlier in the season, under 10.5. Yep. Good like deal. It. Brian?
0: Season win totals, the one I like the most is the Lions over 10.5. I bet that one. Their schedule is just very, very favorable. I know they play in a tough division. I'm saying outside of the NFC North. But they're going to be one of the top teams in that division, I believe, this year. And then playing a last-place schedule, their schedule outside of the division is very, very favorable. I think they have a resurgence. I like the Niners under 10.5 wins this season. The injury bug just tends to bite them. I don't know if Christian McCaffrey is going to remain upright after a heavy workload last season. So I like fading the Niners this season. Schedule gets a bit tougher as well. So there you go. All right, we got Crack's play of the day. Let's do this.
7: This is the best play of the day.
8: It's a touchdown! Give it to me.
0: Okay, Crack, what is it?
6: Okay, next week we'll come back with best plays of the day with props. Let's just put some peanuts on these, though. I like Broncos to win their division, plus 220, and the Vikings as a long shot, plus 5-1 to win their division, the NFC North.
0: Okay,
6: here we go.
0: Man,
6: all right.
0: Plethora of NFL stuff.
2: Let's go. What a
0: great way to close out the show. 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
1: And here's what you need to know.
25: Overnight, the Big Ten Conference released a statement saying that a Western Michigan player made contact with a Michigan Hail Mary attempt with 1 second remaining on the clock. It also released internal video of the review that shows that the Western Michigan player touched the ball with 1 second left on the game clock in the stadium. However, the statement and video did not address why the game clock on the telecast showed the time had expired before the Western Michigan player touched the ball. The Mid-American Conference released a statement accepting the Big Ten Conference's explanation. Number 16, Michigan, completed its second Hail Mary attempt for a 13-12 victory over Western Michigan. Also Saturday night, 11th-ranked LSU blew out Clemson 51-10. Today's Major League Baseball action gets underway 10 minutes from now with the Cincinnati Reds hosting the Milwaukee Brewers. I'm Isaac Lohenkron.
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0: really, really, really good. That felt like he was trying to prove a point with a young player. That was just the wrong time, wrong place.
1: And then he purposely makes the wrong call on the play at the plate.
2: Right.
1: It's to get back at the
2: it said it was his field. Let's not forget he called it my field. It's not your field.
0: It's wrong. Okay? It's the wrong way to do it. It's all kinds of wrong. And I think that my instinct is maybe he's someone that moves into more of an advisory emeritus position, which again, he's been doing this a long time. It's that moment is probably not far away anyhow, but a moment like that it sort of nudges you more in that direction. And I just think it was not the right look on any number of levels. And the blessing of things now is the commissioner's office has a lot of good prospects who want to do that job who are coming up with the minor leagues, and also a lot of tools to help good umpires get better, to where the old adage might have been, oh, my gosh, I can't have umpires retiring because we don't want to lose their expertise. I think they'd be fine if he moved into an advisory role after the season.
1: All right, I want you on the record. Michigan hosting Oklahoma in the Big House. Obviously, Kyle Whittingham made it clear we got to play better if we're going to have a chance against Oklahoma. Your gut feeling, Oklahoma, by the way, is a 5.5-point favorite in the Big House against Michigan. What are your final thoughts on that?
0: Oklahoma 21, Michigan 10.
1: Wow.
0: I need to see Michigan until further notice.
2: Right.
0: I'm going to be a skeptic.
2: Right, we got to
0: see
2: on
0: this offense. I mean, they had one actual drive,
2: one,
0: and it was the first one of the game. I mean, the last one was like a miracle of miracles. It's hard for me to really describe that as a drive. That was a prayer, is what it was. So they had one successful drive. Again, red zone defense really good. I think though Oklahoma probably is able to score a couple times against them, but I think the Sooners win this game. And the questions about Michigan's offense will continue and multiply.
1: JP, you are the absolute best. We love you. Thank you so much, as always, for all your contributions.
0: Really enjoyed the conversation, my friends. This is a great time of year. We got football, we got baseball, we got all kinds of good stuff going on. And I look forward to our next conversation.
1: There he is, John Paul Morosi. All right, let's find out what is trending right now as we welcome back Monsi.
3: All right, guys, I'm going to start with this FIBA Women's World Cup game between Team USA and Italy. USA just survived, and I mean survived. The final score here, 55-52. I don't think we're going to see what happened last night with Michigan and Western Michigan, where they're going to add something here. I think it's over because Italy is complaining about a foul that was not called. But this game was nasty, you guys, for Team USA. Like, not good. They made 1 3-pointer, shot 8% from beyond the arc, 29% from the field. One player in double digits. That was Jackie Young. Like, this, they shot terribly. 16 of 56 from the field. Caitlin Clark, 0 of 6 from the field. She ended with 1 point. Like, none of them could shoot the ball. Breonna Stewart, 1 of 9. Like, Kalia Cooper, 0 of 4. Guys, I don't know how they won this, but they won it. So, U.S. wins this. Moving on, I believe,
2: reading
3: with
2: those
3: this
2: press
3: one.
2: Clippings after that blowout over China.
3: Right, got too excited.
2: I'm telling you, reading their press clippings.
3: Yeah, like, it was such a bad game. And Italy, like, again, it was bad scoring on both ends of the floor, but like, oh, what a bad game this was. But USA wins it. All right, in Major League Baseball, fellas, the Reds outscored the Brewers 12-8. Braves came back to beat the Phillies 5-4, but Kyle Schwarber did hit his 42nd home run of the season in the loss. Pete Crow Armstrong hit his 40th home run of the season, but the Marlins rolled past the Cubs 10-3, no problem. Guardians just walked it off against the Tigers 3-2 in 10 innings, and the Red Sox held down 3-1 against the Orioles. Boston pitcher Aroldis, I know it's Aroldis is how they say it, I think Aroldis is how he would say it, Chapman, with his 400th career save in that one. Going on right now in baseball, it's the Diamondbacks who lead the Astros 3-1, bottom of the 8th inning. Royals over the Blue Jays 6-1, top of the 8th inning. Rangers have tied the game at home against the Rays. They're tied at 5 apiece now, bottom of the 5th inning. Rockies lead the Cardinals 5-3, top of the 5th inning. And Garrett Cole has given up to start the game 3 home runs.
1: Wow.
3: To the first three hitters for the Padres.
1: What?
3: Yes, it was not pretty. So Padres lead the Yankees 3-0, top of the second inning in San Diego. Yeah, no bueno. When it comes to the NFL, the Giants and quarterback Jameis Winston have agreed to a two-year, $13 million extension. And NFL Commissioner Roger Goodell did agree to a new four-year extension that runs through the 2030 season. Back to you guys.
2: Jackson Dart, you're on the clock.
3: You're on the clock.
2: What did I just say before we got the JV?
1: Under.
2: Jackson Dart, you're on the clock.
3: You should be.
1: All right, Monty, great stuff as always. By the way, welcome back to the Fox Sports Radio studios. 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Now, VJ has a lot of things set for our upcoming season of End Zone Radio. I know that you got 117 predictions. You gave us a little preview last week. Also, you asked each of us.
2: Yes.
1: So, Monsi, I need you in here. Bo, Chris as well. To give us a team and a player that you're all in on. Right. And they can't be like your favorite team. Nope. They got to be somebody else.
2: And the player can't be from your favorite team.
1: Correct. So I am going to start this one because I am all in on this. I'm going to explain.
2: I've been waiting for yours. Let's go.
1: All right. The team I'm all in on this year are the Cincinnati Bengals.
2: Okay.
1: And the Bengals will actually end up with the number one seed in the AFC. Now, I have them losing the AFC championship game to the Bills. And this is going to be a huge story, by the way. Joe Burrow is going to be, he's my player, by the way. I am all in on the Bengals and Joe Burrow.
2: So you're doubling down. Your team and player.
1: They're all in. Let's go. They are all in. This is Joe Burrow.
2: Let's go.
1: And the Bengals. Joe Burrow is going to remind everybody this year that when it comes to the argument of who's the best quarterback in the league, there is no argument. Joe Burrow is by far the best quarterback in the NFL. Jamar Chase is going to obviously have a big year. But as far as the Bengals are concerned, the Bengals are going to actually be the one seed and will host the AFC Championship game. But Josh Allen is going to shock the world and go into Cincinnati and win that game and then eventually lose the Super Bowl to the Rams.
2: Wow.
1: So my team, I'm all in on.
2: Okay.
1: Bengals will be the number one seed in the AFC. They'll win 14-8, 14-3.
2: I want some of what you drinking, Joe Burrow
1: will probably have somewhere in the neighborhood of 45 to 50 touchdown passes, a clear unanimous type MVP this year. So I'm all in on the Bengals and Joe Burrow in 2026.
2: Wow. All right, CP or Bo, you guys can go next, man. CP, I know you're ready, man. What you got? Who's your shake and bait guy, and who's your all Ruffles team?
4: Well, the all Ruffles team is easy. We've been talking about it for a while. It's the Jacksonville Jaguars. There is something compelling about this team. There's something compelling about this franchise. It might just be because they were the first team I played with in Madden. And, you know, those Mark Brunell, Fred Taylor teams. Oh, my God. Tom Coughlin coaching it. I want to see a return to that because I've got weirdly like three friends who are Jags fans. Might be like half of their fan base. But either way, it's the Jaguars. They're fun. They had a clown out to get rid of a coach one time. Unbelievable stuff. And they won that game, actually. That was, was that against Carson Wentz, too?
2: I think it might have been Carson Wentz. All right, and who's your all Ruffles, man? Who's your team?
4: The shake and bake guy? I'm going to need to think a little bit on that.
2: Okay.
1: All right, put that one in the bank.
4: Go to Bo, and then I'll get my shake and the bake out.
2: Bo, who's your shake and bake guy, man? Who you loving, Bo?
5: Oh, my guy?
2: Your guy. It can't be Caleb. We already know about him.
5: I would say Caleb, but I'm going to say Kyler Murray. I want to see what he does. Okay,
1: By the way, I almost went there with Kyler
5: I do have an MVP ticket on Kyler Murray at BetMGM in Vegas.
2: You've been on him for 2 years. You called that Minnesota big a year and a half.
5: I'm very fascinated to see what happens there. And I think, honestly, thinking about it, I flip-flopped on the Bears making the playoffs. The Bears defense is going to be so bad that they are going to make last year's Cowboys defense look like the 85 Bears.
1: They are going to have to outscore everybody.
5: Yeah, which is... it's going to make it tough. So I do think you could swap the Vikings with the Bears. So I'll do the Vikings as the team to watch. I just think they're a fascinating
1: team. That's amazing, Bo, because honestly, if it wasn't the Bengals, I was going to go all in with the Vikings and Kyler Murray. That's crazy.
3: Y'all looked at me like I was crazy when I said that.
1: Monty, didn't I say they contradict themselves?
6: I told you an hour ago.
1: I'll tell you what happened. When you said that, I took a step back because I'm like, oh my... Because that was where I was going to go. I'm like, oh, she's sort of...
5: I think the Vikings are either going to win 11, 10 games on the strength of Brian Flores' defense, or they're going to crash out.
1: Well, think about it. Okay. Honestly, guys, look at the roller coaster they've been on. They're due for an up year, right? Isn't that sort of where they're at? How about you, Monty?
3: Am I picking here?
6: You're picking a shake and bait guy. You know, Talladega Nights, shake and bait guy, friends, all right? A player not from the Chargers that you watch from the side and you like it. You're going to go all in on this player to have a great season and do great things this year, but it can't be from the Chargers.
3: Okay. A player that I think I'm going all in on, I'm going to join Steve on this one, and I think Joe Burrow comes back this year.
6: I thought you were going to say Dak.
3: You know what? That's
6: I thought you were gonna go
4: I was going to jump in. That's going to be my shake and bake. I finally decided.
6: Is Dak?
4: Yeah, Dak Prescott.
6: Dak, and then you're going Burrow, too?
3: I think I'm going Burrow. I feel like Burrow has to prove. I'm with Steve. I think he's a great quarterback, and I think this is the year that he comes in and is like, y'all forgot about me. I'm still here.
6: Okay.
3: But Dak would be another one because I think the Cowboys are going to win the
1: Super Bowl. And how about a team?
6: And how about a team?
3: That I just want to be with that.
6: Yeah,
3: I want to.
6: Every Sunday you want them to win, not the Chargers.
3: Well, you know what? Let's do it. Give me the Minnesota Vikings.
6: Okay.
3: I really do think that people are not expecting them to do a lot, but in reality, it's like y'all. They just didn't have a quarterback. I could have done a better job than JJ McCarthy.
6: Okay.
1: All right. Well, that leaves you.
6: For me, it's very easy. My MVP is different. My MVP is Herbert. My shake and bait guy, I'm riding hard all the way in with Jalen Hurts this year.
3: I like that.
6: And I'm tired of the crap that the man gets for everything that he's done. Uh-huh. Winning this record of any starting quarterback since 2021. Outplayed Pat Mahomes twice. Been to two Super Bowls and has a ring. And people still say, is it a make or break year for, man, shut up. Jalen Hurts all in.
3: I like that one.
6: My squad, though, man, that I'm riding with hard this year. Give me them Chargers right here in LA. Give me them Chargers and Harbaugh and that whole crew. Every Sunday, I'm pulling for the Chargers to beat, even when they play the Dolphins, I want them to beat Miami, too.
1: Everybody's going to beat the Dolphins.
6: I'm riding with the Chargers, and I'm riding hard with Jalen. I'm giving me a Jalen Hurts jersey. That's how real I'm going to be with mine.
1: Wow.
6: I'm going to order a black one. Wow. I'm getting a black one. 2X. 2X tall.
1: By the way, I'm picking the Dolphins to go 1-16 this year. That was my bold prediction. The Dolphins
6: is it 1-16?
1: 1-16.
3: Okay. That's
1: going to be the Dolphins.
3: I think
1: they'll get them the number
3: 15.
1: One. And they're going to get the number one pick in the draft, and they have to choose from all those good quarterbacks. All right, coming up, our predictions on a week coming up, week one of the NFL. This is Fox Football Sunday.
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0: That's it, because next week we get to End Zone Radio. Fox Football Sunday, presented by Underdog. Unleash your dog. I want to thank our crew today, Monsi, Bo, Chris. Busy day for all of us today, guys, with all of our many, many predictions. By the way, coming up next, we got Dan Byer, Kerry Rhodes, and Monsi Bolaños.
1: Well, she's everywhere.
0: She is. I tell you what, when we get into NFL Sundays, Monsi is literally everywhere.
1: Would you guys like a quick week one update, courtesy of the Los Angeles Rams?
2: Yes.
1: Mm-hmm. Aaron Donald and Miles Garrett will both practice today for the Rams.
0: Okay.
2: Which means they're both playing.
1: I think they're both going to play.
0: All right.
2: They're both going to start. Aaron Donald's starting.
1: Yeah,
2: he didn't come back for 20 million. I told him this last week. He didn't come back for $20 million. Not to start.
0: Well, yeah, I agree he'll start.
1: He's going to start. I just don't know how many snaps he's going
2: to
1: take.
2: 20 to 25. Also, real quick note for the season, too, Bo, you also missed this. We are also implementing every Sunday, and we'll have a text thread going on. We're all picking the same four games every week.
0: Yes.
2: And keeping a record on that, too. Covers, not just straight-up wins.
0: And you're going to have the underdog odds.
2: Right. We'll have the underdog odds and give us more, and then we'll figure out what the winner gets at the end of the year. But we're going to keep track of it every Sunday.
0: I feel like it's my year.
2: Four games that we all agree on, and everybody's got to pick them. If you don't pick them, you go 0-4 that day. Yeah. It goes to your record. I forgot. Okay.
0: You're not here for whatever reason.
2: No, if you're not here, that's different. You can still get your picks in because we're going to have a text thread. We're going to create a text. I'll create it, guys, but we're going to keep record of it.
0: Even if you're not physically here, you better have your picks.
2: You better have your picks in, and that includes the Thursday night games, too.
0: Hmm. Oh.
2: Every week.
0: Really?
2: Yes.
0: So the Thursday night game, well, who's going to choose the games?
2: I mean, we can all agree. We'll just find the best games. I mean, we're all smart enough to know the best games to pick. We're not going to pick.
0: Well, my point is, I mean, should we include? This is always the controversy. Should we include Thursdays or Mondays, or should it be only a Sunday game?
1: I think we should do the three best games from each week and also the one worst game.
2: Well, right.
1: Like, if we're not picking Jets-Titans next weekend, we have to pick Jets-Titans, please.
0: By the way, you mentioned...
2: you want to pick Detroit and Saints?
0: I'm glad you mentioned this, Bo, because...
2: You guys want to pick Dolphins-Raiders?
0: When you look at the eight games that are kicking off next Sunday when we get on the air...
2: They're all on the four-point spreads.
0: I mean, the Bucks-Bengals, that's a good game, obviously. Yeah. Saints-Lions. Yes. I think a lot of people like the Saints this year. And then you have Jets-Titans. Now, this is interesting, obviously, because of the Robert Saleh twist on that Jets-Titans game.
2: Mm-hmm.
0: Ravens-Colts.
2: It started
0: off. Are the Colts for real? Not a lot of us here are buying into the Colts. Then you got Falcons-Steelers. Again, this is going to be an interesting year for Aaron Rodgers, to say the least, reunited with Mike McCarthy. Bears-Panthers.
2: Where's that Falcons game at?
0: That Falcons game is in Pittsburgh.
2: That's going to be a close game, guys. It will be.
0: Panthers are hosting the Bears. So the Bears have to open up on the road.
2: On the road against BY and that defense.
0: Deshaun Watson on the road against the Jaguars.
2: At Jacksonville.
0: And then the last morning game will be the Bills on the road against the Texans. And for some of us, that's a playoff game. So we got some pretty interesting games.
2: That defense is going. Now, you guys talked about Josh Allen facing this Texans defense in the playoffs. We're going to get a taste of that in week one. We're going to see what that looks like real early.
0: And interesting, Ravens are 3.5-point favorites on the road against Indy.
1: Is it crazy that I really like New England +3.5?
0: Yeah.
2: No, it's not.
0: Really?
2: No, it's not. I'm with you.
0: In Seattle?
2: I'm with you.
1: I think Seattle's lost some stuff.
2: It's in Seattle, but it's going to be 75 degrees.
0: It is.
2: It's not going to be cold. It's not going to be wet. It's not going to be windy. It's not going to be December. Seattle in September is pretty cool.
1: I've hated everything that's come out of A.J. Brown's mouth this offseason, but he also sounds like a guy that's ready to actually play football again.
2: It's now or never for him if he wants another deal. If he wants another big deal before his career is over, you better show up this year. And you got a quarterback that loves to throw.
1: Yeah,
2: Drake May throws a good deep ball. He's a deep ball guy.
1: I just see a big game from those two this week.
0: By the way, if you want to play an over this week, Lions-Saints, it's a huge number, 49.5. Lions, I see.
2: Play the under.
0: I love the over.
2: Take the under. No, it's opening week. Defenses catch up. Defenses
0: react.
2: You
0: know what actually has a bigger number? Bengals-Bucks, 50.5 over under. Woo! That's a huge number! Much more coming here, Fox.
2: God bless,
0: Football
2: guys.
0: Sunday.
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25: Chapman is ready. 1-2. Here's the pitch, and it is swung on and missed. 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And Chapman's brilliant career has an ultimate exclamation point. 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
16: You heard it on the Red Sox radio network. They held on 3-1 against the Orioles. The Braves came back to beat the Phillies 5-4. Reds outscored the Brewers 12-8. Marlins rolled past the Cubs 10-3. Guardians walked it off against the Tigers 3-2 in 10 innings. And the Royals defeated the Blue Jays 6-1. Right now, the Diamondbacks lead the Astros 3-2, bottom of the ninth inning. And the Padres up on the Yankees at home 3-0 after three innings. At the FIBA Women's World Cup out of Group D, USA survived against Italy 55-52. I'm Monty Olaños.
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0: Sunday, presented by Underdog. Unleash your dog. He's Kerry Rhodes, the All-Pro. I'm Dan Byer. Chris Perfetter, technical producer. Bo Benson, executive producer. And Monsi Bolaños is at the news desk. Monsi has got some information for us and so much more. It's a segment we like to call...
1: Crazy.
2: And now, it's time for...
1: Absolutely. It's not going
2: to
1: be pretty.
2: According to Monsi.
3: I love it.
0: Last one of 2026.
3: Aw, tear.
2: According to Monsi.
0: Don't get it twisted. Kawhi Leonard is not the worst Clipper.
3: Don't get it twisted. I feel like I've seen this a lot on my feed, a lot of anger towards Kawhi. I get it. It's hard to defend him, especially when you hear that he made a deal with the NBA. That's why he got off so easy in this whole scandal with my team, the Clippers. But I've seen Kawhi go through major injury and come back on the court and be the best player. Does he have his flaws? Yes, he does. But don't get it twisted. The worst Clipper is still Paul George. I just want everyone to know that. I just want everyone to remember who Paul George was and what he did for the Clippers, which was absolutely nothing on the days that it mattered the most. Oh. We can go back to 2020, 2021 in winter go home games where Paul George was absent, was on a milk carton, couldn't find him. He is the worst player. When he left the Clippers, he talked smack on the fans. He always wanted to be paid like Kawhi, but didn't like that he was going to be treated like a number one. He barely wanted to be a number two. So as much as Kawhi sucks, because all he had to do was take a picture with a tree and maybe we wouldn't be here, Paul George is the worst Clipper. Don't get it twisted.
0: Ooh, all right, PG, catching strays.
3: Yep, forever.
0: On a scale of 1 to 100, where would you rate him?
3: Is the worst?
0: No, just on a number. Like, I would say 13.
3: 13? Stupid. I like that.
0: I got that.
2: According to Monsi.
4: The Dodgers are once again not the ones ruining baseball.
3: No, they're not ruining baseball. It's umpires out there who are deciding games for themselves because their little ego gets in the way. In case you missed it this weekend, Cardinals were playing the Rockies. Umpire Doug Eddings started things off by telling a rookie pitcher on the Cardinals to fix his hat. It was a little crooked. The rookie pitcher did it. No questions asked. But it escalated because, again, people were wondering, why did he do this? After the game, he said Hunter Goodman of the Colorado Rockies mentioned it to him while he was at the bat. So he did something about it. And Hunter Goodman came out and said, no, I didn't. I didn't say anything to him. So this umpire took it upon himself because he didn't like the way this hat looked on this rookie pitcher. Fine. But what pissed me off is that the Cardinals manager, defending his players, gets a pitch violation, gets kicked out of the game, and then later on in the game, on a play at home plate where the umpire is right there, calls a player safe for the Rockies when it was clear as day that he was not. Mm. He should have been out, and guess who didn't have any more challenges? St. Louis Cardinals. This was all the ego fully on blast. You're ruining baseball. That you're not. It's not about you. It's about these players. And you were trying to literally control the game. That, my friends, is ruining baseball. Get out of here.
2: According to Monsi.
5: According to Monsi, people need to stop doing too much.
3: Listen, I do too much. I really do. I'm doing too much right now. You know what I'm saying? Like, if I go to the grocery store and I get to my car, I'm making one trip. So with my purse, with my Stanley Cup water, and my 27 bags from the grocery store, I am making one trip. I do too much. The other day, I was running in my neighborhood, and I see this chick walking with headphones like what you see me wearing, these big ones, and reading a book, and she's walking down the street. Like, the book was up, and I was like, girl, you're going to trip and fall. You are not reading and walking in the neighborhood. Sit your ass down at the park and read your book. You look like an idiot.
0: I would think the burn on the triceps would be fierce.
4: Yeah. A little workout.
3: Oh, my gosh. Yeah. But there's no way you were reading. There's no way. You're doing too much. People need to stop doing too much.
4: Monty, just take a look. It's reading rainbow.
0: Kerry Rhodes covered the Reading Rainbow theme. It's on the new EP coming out early 2027. Kerry Rhodes sings your favorite children's show songs. And that's according to Monsi. All right, Monty's here, so is Bo, Chris, Kerry, and myself. Our NFL preview starts with the National Football Conference. It's next.
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13: I asked you this question earlier. Is there anybody in sports that reaches what I think we call the Dolly Parton level of 100% approval rating? Just beloved across the board.
11: Let's hear it, people. 303-504-0925. Nate has asked this to a few people in break, and none of us can come up with anyone that's started and finished beloved. Yeah. Everybody has a hiccup. Michael Jordan has got, well, frankly, Michael Jordan, I think, just coming off of The Last Dance, yeah, didn't do himself any favors. Yeah. People are like, God, I don't know if I really like that guy. You know what I mean?
13: Mm-hmm.
11: O.J. Simpson was a beloved actor and football player. I don't have to tell you how that story ended.
13: Yeah, do you remember Livestrong bracelets?
11: Yeah.
13: Yeah.
11: Yeah.
13: No, those were everywhere.
11: Lance Armstrong. That didn't end very well.
13: Mm-hmm.
11: There just seems to always be something. I felt like Brett Favre for a long time had some good things going. Then the stories about him came out in multiple fashions, whether it was with the Jets, there was some stuff still with the Packers, he had the pill addiction.
13: Tiger Woods
11: has had like a WWE heel turn in a lot of ways, is he not?
13: Yeah. I'm trying to think of...
11: I told you Hulk Hogan was like a beloved wrestler. Not anymore.
13: Not so much.
11: No.
13: Again, don't Google.
11: Everybody seems to find out stuff they don't want to about a lot of these folks in post-life.
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3: In college football at the half, 17th-ranked Washington leads Washington State 10-0. In the NFL, Commissioner Roger Goodell has agreed to a new four-year extension that runs through the 2030 season. Giants and quarterback Jameis Winston have agreed to a two-year, $13 million extension. At the FIBA Women's World Cup, USA survived 55-52 against Italy despite shooting 29% from the field. USA has won 32 games in a row. In tennis at the U.S. Open, two-seed Carlos Alcaraz beat 20-seed Tommy Paul in straight sets to advance to the quarterfinals. In Major League Baseball, it's the Mariners who lead the A's 2-0, top of the seventh inning. Padres over the Yankees 3-0, bottom of the seventh inning. The Braves came back to beat the Phillies 5-4. Reds outscored the Brewers 12-8. Royals beat the Blue Jays 6-1. And the Rangers came back to defeat the Rays 8-6. I'm Monty Willanio.
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0: live happenings from the world of sports. Kerry Rhodes, are you ready?
1: You know I'm
0: ready. Topic number one. Yes, Saturday proved that the SEC is better than the Big Ten. Are you on board or off board with that?
1: I'm off board of that, Dan. I'm not on board with that. The SEC, they've always been top heavy. They've had more depth when I was playing. At this point in time, they're not the big man on campus right now. The Big Ten is, and so it doesn't change my mind right now.
0: Even with Michigan escaping like they did yesterday, LSU, the dominant win over Clemson, Oregon escaped kind of in a way against Boise State.
1: Yes, game one. We know this, Dan. Like, in college football, there's going to be moments of any football, any sport, there's going to be moments of not playing your best. But if you get the win, you get the win.
0: All right, topic number two. It's ridiculous that 60 Minutes is doing a Rams-Sean McVay piece tonight. You on board or off board with that?
1: I'm off board of that, Dan. I want more Rams, Dan. You know,
0: I think it's ridiculous. I think it's warranted.
1: You know, I've been a Ram guy. He was a young guy that came in, won right away, and obviously hasn't gotten back there yet, but now has retooled and has a chance to make it back there. Let's follow that story and see what happens.
0: I love Sean McVay. Even as the rival of my favorite team, it's very difficult. Like, I think he's great.
1: Yep.
0: I just think it's a little too much right now. And all it's going to be, I think, is Sean McVay, and they're going to have him remember some plays from the past, stuff that we've all seen. Doesn't 60 Minutes have other things to cover?
1: I mean, I guess.
0: All right. Number three. Cam Scataboo is too much. You on board or off board?
1: I'm off board with that, Dan. I was talking to Monty about it last week. It's a you have one of these on every team. He happens to be somebody that's also probably going to be a key player for them. But in house, a lot of times that gets handled, and he's going to be him. You got to let him be him, but he's going to provide some stuff for you throughout the season.
0: He said this past week he contemplated retirement.
1: Did he?
0: Yes. So you want to change your opinion? This is what I'm talking about.
1: Dan, did he say that last week?
0: Yes, he did.
1: That is a lot.
0: He thought about it.
1: Oh, my goodness.
0: I think about quitting every day when I wake up. Like, truly. It's been a tradition like no other for 30 years of my working life.
1: He said that, Dan?
0: Every morning. Should I just quit and not go to work today? Cam Scataboo did say that he contemplated retirement. Topic number four. The Rossini-Vrabel scandal is now just a thing of the past.
1: I mean,
0: well, you're shrugging, so you must be on board with it.
1: I'm on board with it because obviously it is. There hasn't been anything else. I think in their investigation, they proved that, yes, there were some illegal conversations, but nothing that proved to be in favor of.
0: Yeah.
1: You know, they said it. So I guess it's a thing of the past, man.
0: All right. Finally, Aaron Judge's return will make the Yankees the team to beat in the AL.
1: You know I'm on board with that, Dan.
0: All rise.
1: Yeah. All rise, baby. Judge is back. It's been a weak division for them so far. And him coming back proves that that punch is going to be probably too much for the other teams out there.
0: As long as he's ready for the playoffs. Yeah. Right? Like, that's kind of the case. And I don't know if he's going to do the rehab assignment, but there didn't seem to be much point in it. But
1: they said he didn't need the rehab, Dan.
0: Well, we need Kerry Rhodes. I'm Dan Beyer. It is Fox Sports Sunday. A look at the AFC is next here on Fox Sports Radio.
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14: What you need to know.
15: Rams wide receiver Puka Nacua, who has been dealing with lower back soreness and could be facing potential discipline under the NFL's personal conduct policy for previous off-field behavior, is expected to play in week one against the 49ers, according to head coach Sean McVay. NFL Commissioner Roger Goodell has agreed to a new four-year extension that runs through the 2030 season. Giants and quarterback Jameis Winston have agreed to a two-year $13 million extension. In college football, with about 9 minutes to go in the game, 17th ranked Washington still leads Washington State 10-7. Is the 16-7 as Washington just scored 16-7. When it comes to Major League Baseball, the Padres currently beat the or already beat the Yankees 4-3. Mariners blank the A's 2-0. Cardinals over the Rockies 10-8. Rangers came back to beat the Rays 8-6. And the Royals outscored the Blue Jays 6-1. I'm Monty Bolaños.
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0: 6.5.
1: All right,
2: 6.5. Okay? Like
0: yeah,
2: that.
0: I
2: that,
0: don't. I think I made this a little bit difficult, and maybe it's going to be 10 points, and it was not difficult at all because it's Dan Byer with a bunch of lifelines. So we'll see here. Okay, let's get going. Name one of two top 25 teams in college football that had the largest margin of victory on Saturday.
2: Okay, largest margin of victory on Saturday.
1: Only one?
2: One guy turned off Michigan after they had lost. I don't know if I should rely on him. I want to go to Bo Benson on this one, college
0: football.
2: No
0: cheating! Alex Teicher!
3: I know ball.
2: Can I give you my first thought, Bo? I thought Georgia won by like 60.
4: Yeah, and Texas won like 59-7.
2: Okay.
1: 59-7, but Ohio State won 56-3, so that would beat them.
2: You know what? That's true. I don't even ask him. Yeah, that's...
1: I'm sorry.
2: No, that's okay.
0: It's okay. When I run the show, the lifelines are on.
2: It's perfect.
0: Yeah, that's how
2: Big
0: I run
2: A,
0: the show.
2: Big A, can chime in as
0: no,
2: well.
0: No, Big A's probably looking up the answer right
3: I'm not
0: now.
3: Looking up anything.
0: Good.
2: Okay, let me go through. Well, Notre Dame hasn't played. Neither has Ole Miss. LSU put up 51 last night, so... That wouldn't have been tops. All right, I'm gonna go. I'll go with the Buckeyes with the 53-point win.
0: Final answer?
2: That's my final answer.
0: Is it the Buckeyes?
3: No,
0: it is not. They are okay. They beat Ball State by 53.
2: Yes.
0: That is correct. BYU 56 over Utah Tech. Georgia, you should have gone with Georgia.
1: He said 59-7, though.
0: Yeah, but no, Georgia won 63-3. They won by 60.
2: I knew it.
0: So Ohio State was the third one, and that's why I made this question one out of two, because I thought you'd lead into Ohio
1: State.
0: Okay. Texas did beat Texas State by 52. So there was a few large. All right, it's all right.
2: I'll tell you something, an emotion that I have not felt. I still feel good. I said Georgia.
0: Yeah.
2: So I like blame it on Carrie. Blame it on Bo. Like I'm like I lost, but I'm like well I
0: but
2: no
0: you
2: know
0: knew.
1: No Bo said the right one. He just said the score 59-7.
0: 50, but that's not the right
2: that's
0: one.
2: That's not the right
0: that
2: one.
0: No, it's not.
2: It was Georgia. Oh, it was Georgia and BYU.
0: Georgia, yes. Georgia and BYU.
2: I knew Georgia won by 62 as well.
0: You were just like, is there one that was a little higher that you didn't see?
2: Yeah.
0: Okay. All right. Moving on here. The U.S. Open is going on now.
2: Well, what I should have done, actually, just quickly. I knew Georgia, I thought they won by 60. So why I said Ohio State when they won by 56, I should have just went with Georgia.
0: Yeah, you should have. You really should have. But that's the point of being in the hot seat.
2: Yes, that is.
0: That is the point of being in the hot seat.
2: I got so ass from this hot seat right now.
0: That is true.
2: Me and Puka Nacua.
0: Oh, yeah, so much. Okay, here we go. In the Open era, name two of the three female tennis players that have won the most U.S. Open singles championships.
2: All right. Serena's got to be one of them, right? Mm-hmm. Who'd you say?
1: Mm-hmm.
2: And then after that, we're thinking Chris Everett, Steffi Graf being dominant at that time. Alex Teicher, you have any thoughts on women's tennis? Billie Jean King.
3: Just been so infatuated with Coco lately. So.
2: Well, she's won really... one.
3: Yeah,
2: she's won
3: one. Yeah. She's gonna win more.
2: So,
3: she's a dominant player.
2: So I'm gonna say Serena Williams, and I'm gonna say Steffi Graf.
1: You say Steffi?
2: Yeah, I just think out of the greatness.
1: What about Celis? Would you throw Celis in that?
2: Yeah,
1: mix?
2: She was good too, but I thought like Graf's tenure was longer. I'm gonna go. Groff and
3: don't forget Helen Jacobs. She was really good.
0: See what I mean?
1: He's team though.
3: No, open
2: era 68, right?
3: Yeah. Yeah.
0: Open era.
3: Great job.
1: Open era.
3: This was amateur time.
2: Okay, I'm going Serena and Steffi Graf. Final answers.
0: Okay, final answers. Show me Serena Williams. That is correct. 6. And show me Steffi Graf.
1: All right.
0: There you go, Dan. With 5. You actually had them all. Everett, 6. So, Everett Williams 6 and Graf has 5.
2: All right.
0: All right. Good job. So, we got 2 points there. There you go. See, moving on here.
2: All right. Now I feel good. The emotions are on back up on top.
0: Back up top. Okay, here we go. Name 3 of the 4 players in baseball that have the most home runs behind Kyle Schwarber, who leads the league with 42.
2: That is a trick I like to do.
0: So three of the four.
2: Well, it's got to be PCA. He's got to be one of them, right?
5: Mm-hmm.
2: He's got to be one of them. Jordan Alvarez was competing for the Triple Crown at one point. Bo, would you say Jordan Alvarez?
4: Yeah, PCA and Jordan Alvarez.
2: And I got to come up with three, right?
0: Yeah. Yes, yes. Three of four.
2: Well, Ohtani and PCA were going, but now Ohtani
0: hasn't played in a second.
4: Yeah, Ohtani's in there.
2: Yes, and Schwarber's off the board.
4: I'm trying to think of who else has been hitting balls.
2: Yeah.
1: Kerry hitting balls.
2: hitting some bombs.
1: Yeah, hitting bombs.
4: Murakami slowed down, right?
1: Yeah, Dan, I can't help you on this one.
2: All right. Big A, what do you think?
3: My arm is strong, so I would go with Armstrong.
1: Armstrong. You know? We got
3: Pete. Yep. Yeah, Pete. That's probably my best, I'd say.
1: That's the only one. I mean, wow.
2: this is a very good question. These are all, by the way, these are very good questions from Monty. This is in the realm of how I do this game.
0: Oh, yeah.
2: Okay, we're going to go PCA.
0: Okay.
2: We're going to do Jordan Alvarez.
0: Okay.
2: And let's just do Ohtani.
0: Let's just do Ohtani. Okay. All right. Show me Pete Crow Armstrong. That is correct. Today he hit his 40th home run of the season. Show me Jordan Alvarez. That's right. 38 home runs. He hit one today. And is it Shohei Ohtani? So there's another player who has 38, plays for the Tampa Bay Rays.
1: For the Rays?
2: Oh, Caminero? Is it?
0: Yes. Junior Caminero.
2: Yeah.
0: That who also has 38. If you would have, I would have given you some credit. Matt Olson has 37.
2: Oh, wow.
0: Matt Olson.
2: Not have thought that.
0: 37. Where did that come from? I didn't even know. All right, but you got two more.
2: Two more. All right.
0: So you're at four. You need three to hit
2: these over
0: to get to win. All right.
2: Wow. I can't believe I didn't say Georgia. That is so.
1: See, that's how it is. And that's like that. That's like me saying the coach's name wrong. What was it?
2: Mark D'Antoni. Nope, that's it. I know Mark D'Antoni. Are you sure? Yep.
0: That's the one. All right, ready? Here we go. The FIBA Women's World Cup is going on. Name four of the five locations that have recently hosted. You can use this year's.
2: Thanks.
0: Yes.
2: Thanks for that.
1: Wow.
2: Okay, are we talking cities or countries?
0: I'll take whatever.
2: Okay.
0: I have both. Yeah, I have both. I'll take either or.
2: All right. Well, let's just think about this. United States, I think, would be a good option if it's U.S. and Canada. I think maybe could be two options, but I'm going to say USA for one.
0: Okay.
2: Tyshirt, you got any countries you want to throw out there? Maybe France?
3: No.
2: Italy.
1: Italy.
3: Maybe.
2: Italy. Italy.
3: I like Italy.
2: That.
1: Yep.
2: Let's do Italy.
3: That's a good one.
1: Do you think
3: Argentina's down? No.
2: So, if it was...
4: Uzbekistan.
1: Were they playing outside? In,
3: Bulgaria.
1: Shooting on the outside courts?
2: Gosh.
4: China?
0: So y'all don't know where they're playing right now?
4: No, I have no idea.
0: Okay, great.
4: No, Monty. I don't even know what it is you're talking about, to be honest with you.
0: The FIBA Women's Basketball
2: All my
0: World
2: TikTok
0: Cup.
2: is look at Paige Beckers in this promo video.
4: Yeah, that's all.
1: And we're talking about FIBA, too, not even the Olympics. So Italy may not even be...
3: What about like the NFL? They're in Australia. Maybe they're in Australia.
2: Yeah, I was thinking that. I think Australia's good. What's the last five? I think that's good.
3: Okay.
2: No, because I don't think they've gone to Africa. So I don't think it would be in Africa. I think that South America is very limited to either Argentina or Brazil. You'd have it in Buenos Aires or you'd have it like in Rio de Janeiro.
5: Mm-hmm.
2: So like one of those two spots. So I think it's a North American Europe sort of deal. So that's why I don't mind Italy, Australia. Yeah. I'm gonna say Philippines. If I was to go like the Far East, I was gonna say Japan.
3: That's a good one.
2: I'll say Japan and I'm gonna say Spain.
0: Hey. So wait, what are your?
2: Oh, I got 94. I need four, right?
0: Give me four. Give me your final four.
2: Okay, USA.
0: Okay.
2: Italy.
0: Okay.
2: Australia and Spain.
0: Okay.
2: I'm gonna take Japan off.
1: Oof.
0: Okay. All right. And you need how many?
1: You need three.
0: You need three. Okay.
2: Well, then I didn't get four. If she just asked how many I needed, I didn't get four.
0: All right. Show me Spain.
2: All right, that is correct.
0: Tenerife, Spain, in 2018, actually.
2: Oh, who could forget?
0: Right. Show me Australia.
2: All right.
0: Sydney, Australia, in 2022. Is it USA?
2: No.
0: At least not in the recent ones I wrote down. Maybe way back when. But since 2006, it is not USA. And is it Italy?
2: No.
1: I was like, because that was the Olympics.
0: That no Italy either. They are right now, guys, playing in Berlin, Germany.
2: Oh, see?
0: Right now, playing in Berlin, Germany. They've also played in 2014 in Turkey. Wow. In 2010, Czech Republic.
2: Oh, wow.
0: 2006, Brazil.
2: Oh, it was in Brazil.
0: It was. But it would have been past the five. That would have been an extra one if I would have given it to you.
2: Yeah.
0: Oh. So you just...
2: missed it.
0: What'd you get? Mixed it.
2: Six
0: points.
2: I blame my lifelines.
1: That's what I do all the time, Dan. I do it all the time. No, I'm joking.
0: If you would have just gone with Georgia.
1: Georgia, you would have got it.
2: Georgia.
1: Georgia's on my mind. Georgia's on my mind.
2: Honestly, I thought to myself, she's going to do Ohio State because it's
1: and that's
2: my
1: why,
2: question.
1: Yeah.
2: And then I thought about it. Well, there's no way she would have done Ohio State because it was my question. She wants to make me look a fool.
1: I mean, that's crazy because Bo had it right. But when he said the score, I was like, yeah, no. I was like, Ohio State beat Ball State by more than 52.
2: Bo didn't have it right.
4: I thought Texas, but I forgot Georgia played yesterday.
2: Yeah. I said Georgia.
1: You said Georgia, got it.
2: But then I said, well, let's go with my lifeline. Okay, and look where that got me. All right. Our Super Bowl predictions. By the way, great questions. Those were all great questions.
1: I would have scored four on that one, Dan. Just so you know.
2: Tighten the screws. Yeah. Nothing wrong with that.
0: I would have given you a 3.5.
1: Oh, there you
0: go. I got you.
2: She's Monty Bolaños, Carrie Rhodes, Alex Tyshirt, and Bo Benson are here. I'm Dan Beyer. Our Super Bowl predictions for Super Bowl 61 coming up next year on Fox Sports Sunday.
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2: You know what I say? Uneasy is 1, 2, 3, 4. By the way, welcome back to Fox Football Sunday, presented by Underdog. Unleash your dog. I wanted my dogs to ride with me in Easy is 1, 2, 3, 4. And I said to myself, and I've said this to you, Carrie, and I've said this to anybody who plays this game. What I love about this game is the conversations between all of us.
1: Yeah.
2: The worst game that I could envision is someone knowing all of the answers and just rattling them off and get a score of 10.
1: Right.
2: That's no fun. That is no fun. And I said to myself, we are not going to do that. I am going to use my lifelines. I said, I'm going to use my lifelines whether I need them or not.
1: Yeah.
2: I want to have that conversation.
1: Yeah.
2: And so the first one, I was pretty confident, but I wanted to use my lifelines. And you know what? I regret every second.
1: You blame
2: it on I'm kidding. It was fun. Tables were turned. Now yeah. I understand the pressure.
1: How does it feel, Dan?
2: Not good.
1: Yeah, see?
2: Not good. No wonder when I leave. See you guys later. You're all. Yeah, bye, Dan. Bye. Exactly. See ya. But by the way, great job by Monty in putting that together. Those questions, none of them were out of pocket at all. They're all relevant for what's going on at this time. Mm-hmm. So she understands the rules. Wisconsin and Notre Dame are underway, as are Louisville and Ole Miss. One other college football note before we get to our Super Bowl predictions is Mike Pereira, Fox TV rules analyst for the NFL and college football, spoke with The Athletic and said that he doesn't believe that the officials should have used that clock on the replay to allow Michigan the extra play, that the officials should have used the game clock that was shown on TV, and which ended up, they triggered the replay because of the last call, but that the procedures he believes they didn't follow. Now, Western Michigan's been great in all of this. They said, listen, we understand whatever happens. All right, we lost the game. I think they're ready to move on, but it's a story that will not die.
1: Yeah, it won't go away, especially in that fashion, the way that it happened. Yeah, it's tough.
2: All right, it's time. We've got 60 seconds left, Kerry Rhodes. Next week at this time, we'll be wrapping up week one of the NFL season, or at least the Sunday games. Who do you have playing in Super Bowl 61 on Valentine's Day in February of 2027?
1: Yeah, Dan, you know I'm a big R&R man. I'm going to stick to that right now.
2: Oh,
1: I'm going to go Rams
2: rest and relaxation.
1: There you go. I'm going to go Rams and Ravens.
2: Rams and Ravens. Who ultimately coming out on top?
1: I'm just going to put a little twist on it, and I'm going to say the Ravens come out
2: the
1: on top.
2: The Ravens, the Baltimore Ravens, your Super Bowl 61.
1: That is right.
2: Wow. Super Bowl champions.
1: Yes.
2: That's a great thought. It's not going to happen. It's not going to happen.
1: Who you got, Dan?
2: Well, you love a little rest and relaxation. I'll never turn down a little bed and breakfast.
1: Really?
2: Little B&B, you know, on Airbnb here on Fox Sports Radio. The Bees have it, the killer bees, as the Bills face the Bears in Super Bowl 61. And it's Josh Allen and the Buffalo Bills hoisting the Lombardi Trophy.
1: The curse is over, Dan.
2: 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We are Fox Sports.
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11: I asked you this question earlier. Is there anybody in sports that reaches what I think we call the Dolly Parton level of 100% approval rating, just beloved across the board?
12: Let's hear it, people. 303-504-0925. Nate has asked this to a few people in break, and none of us can come up with anyone that's started and finished beloved. Yeah. Everybody has a hiccup. Michael Jordan has got, well, frankly, Michael Jordan, I think, just coming off of The Last Dance,
11: yeah,
12: didn't do himself any favors.
11: Yeah.
12: People are like, God, I don't know if I really like that guy. You know what I mean?
11: Mm-hmm.
12: O.J. Simpson was a beloved actor and football player. I don't have to tell you how that story ended.
11: Yeah, do you remember Livestrong bracelets?
12: Yeah.
11: Yeah.
12: Yeah.
11: No, those were everywhere.
12: Lance Armstrong. That didn't end very well.
11: Mm-hmm.
12: There just seems to always be something. I felt like Brett Favre for a long time had some good things going. Then the stories about him came out in multiple fashions, whether it was with the Jets, there was some stuff still with the Packers,
13: he had the
12: pill addiction.
11: Tiger Woods.
12: Woods has had like a WWE heel turn in a lot of ways, is he not?
11: Yeah. I'm trying to think of...
12: I told you Hulk Hogan was like a beloved wrestler. Not anymore.
11: Not so much.
12: No.
11: Again, don't Google.
12: Everybody seems to find out stuff they don't want to about a lot of these folks in post-life.
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14: There's college football at Lambeau Field tonight. Wisconsin against number 4 Notre Dame, scoreless in the early minutes, and just underway in Nashville. It's a top 25 matchup of Ole Miss against Louisville. Earlier, 17th-ranked Washington was a home winner against rival Washington State, 24-10. NFL Commissioner Roger Goodell agreed to a contract extension through the 2030 season. The Giants gave backup quarterback Jameis Winston a 2-year extension. In women's basketball, Team USA won just 55-52 over Italy at the World Cup in Berlin. Carlos Alcaraz advanced to the quarterfinals at the U.S. Open. In NASCAR tonight at Darlington, Kyle Larson has the lead about 3 hours into the race. And the IndyCar season ended at Monterey today. Scott McLaughlin, the winner, Alex Palou, had already clinched the season title. Baseball still a couple hours away from the Dodgers hosting the Nationals in the late game. I'm Steve DeSager.
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27: Ladies and gentlemen of the jury, say goodbye to no NFL Sundays, because this is going to be the last one. And we'll do it, by the way, with a little college football along the way. It is that time of year. Hope your Labor Day weekend is absolutely sparkling. You're darn right. I hope you're not working tomorrow. I hope you're somewhere where it's not raining. I hear it's raining where you are. What the hell?
28: Stormy. Not raining.
27: Ephraim, what the hell? What is going on down there?
28: All day.
27: What are we doing?
28: All day.
27: What are we doing?
28: Boring.
27: Hasn't it been like 1,000 degrees down there every day?
28: Yes. And now it will be 1,000 degrees tomorrow.